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0: So you're with your wife right now?
1: Yeah, I'm delivering food to my wife.
0: Delivering food to my wife. I mean, I would watch that reality show.
1: Oh, it is a reality show.
0: Well, every good reality show does have crying, so it's a good thing you phoned. I'm the best at it. What did your wife order?
1: She got a breakfast burrito with extra cheese and beans.
0: Ooh, fancy.
1: I love you.
0: What? A kiss? Oh, man. If being cheesy and bean-shaped gets you a kiss, then I'm all set.
1: Nice.
0: Yeah, thanks. I thought so, too. So that's it? Just the breakfast burrito?
1: And she got a couple of Cokes in the bottle.
0: Oh, yeah. Always tastes better in the bottle. And what did you get?
1: I got nothing.
0: Okay, yeah, that does sound like a relationship. Wow, a selfless breakfast burrito delivery.
1: Yes.
0: That might be the first in history.
1: Yes, maybe.
0: So the rhyme is true. Happy wife, happy life.
1: Exactly.
0: But yours would have to be a burrito version.
1: Yes, many burritos in that.
0: Give your wife a breakfast burrito, and your life will be a treat-o.
1: That's, yes. I agree to that.
0: Okay, well, you know what? We're going to have to work on the copy.
1: Okay.
0: Hey, thanks for the relationship advice.
1: No problem. You keep it up. Keep up the good work.
0: I will. And I'll remember your burrito trick, because just like guac, a true life partner is also extra.
1: Yes.
2: 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It's all about the variety.

0: really love May. Like, we may take a nap or we may eat a sandwich. Man, we really love May.
1: 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It's all about the variety.

0: Greg and the Harold Show. Let me ask a question here. If you listen to a cassette, how fast is the cassette tape turning? I can tell you, 1.875 inches per second. Cruising along, like when your parent used to play Mario Kart. What is this button?
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0: Well, now, wait a minute here. Why do you have hate for other girls?
1: I hate when they hate on me.
0: Oh, boy. I'm going to end up in the burn book for being part of this. What now? Why do they hate on you?
1: I'm pretty hot.
0: Yeah, well, I mean, people don't like it when you have symptoms of the flu. I'm joking. You mean they hate you because they're jealous of your look?
1: Because I'm pretty hot.
0: Right, yeah. No, you've mentioned twice in 10 seconds. Will you be dining with the Heathers today?
1: Yeah.
0: Yeah, well, I'm sure others don't hate you. There's probably just a misunderstanding.
1: Maybe. I don't know why they hate me.
0: Well, you know, I doubt it'll be that way for long. We must all look to Rizzo and Sandy. Because they become friends within like an hour 45, 2 hours 30 minutes if you're watching on cable. What do you think it means that you're having this beef with folks?
1: I think it means to be not...
0: Oh, what is this? Budget Hamlet? To be not...
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0: 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At Greg B. Harrell on most of the social media. 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

0: It's the Greg B. Harrell Show. You know, if there's one thing that people are always saying to me, it's, Greg, what keeps you up at night? Oh, it's amazing how many famous people in history had the first name Saint. Another thing people are saying to me is, Greg B. Harrell, you don't have enough news from Fresno on your radio show. And you're thinking, Greg, why would I care what's going on in Fresno? Well, Fresno is a magical place, as we're about to find out when we listen to another actual clip from the Fresno television news.
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0: Gosh, you know, it sure is nice to talk to someone. I've been in my Ben Kenobi on Tatooine phase, so I really do appreciate you calling.
1: Come on, Attic. You're talking to me. You're president of your fan club, pal.
0: Never has it been more accurate to use the singular form, fan.
1: You know, I was thinking about putting you in the middle of a...
0: Oh, please say cuddle sandwich.
1: The Brady Bunch, you know, like, you know...
0: Oh, wow, what a reference. The Brady Bunch squares. My favorite squares next to Hollywood and, well, my friends.
1: You being Alice, wouldn't that be cool?
0: What? I'm Alice?
1: Yeah, come on, man. There you go.
0: Well, aside from the fact that I could never pull off the Ann B. Davis hairstyle, in Brady Bunch lore, I am clearly George Glass.
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0: It's the Greg B. Harrell Show. You know, we talk about weird music stuff on this show, and this is weird but also fascinating. Popular music can change the price of clothing quite dramatically. What? Huh? Yeah, this is true. If an artist, band, or even a music scene is big enough, the style of clothes that they wear will increase in price. Example, grunge. When grunge music arrived in the early 90s, flannel shirts became a thing. Now, before grunge stars wore them, flannel shirts would sell for, what, 15 bucks. When grunge took off in 1992, new flannel shirts increased in price to $35 to $45. That's like 70 to 80 bucks in today money.
1: You know, I think we should always refer to money as today money. It just adds a whimsical eeriness.
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0: me when you want to page me. It's okay. Hi.
1: Oh, my God. The impromptu serenading, that was awesome. That was so funny.
0: Ah, laughter. Normally, I have to attend karaoke to get that kind of response. How are you? To what do I owe thine phone call?
1: I could not stop laughing to type, so I had to call you and tell you. It's funny. Thank you for the laugh.
0: Oh, something on the show made you laugh. Like a call thing? Oh, good. Yeah, you know, radio isn't the only walk of life where I receive reviews that are merely laughter.
1: Oh, good job. Good job. As long as I'm in compliance, that's all right.
0: And thank you for listening to me. 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

0: It's the Greg B. Harrell Show. 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

0: It's the Greg B. Harrell Show. You know, if you are like me, then you also believe I love you to the moon and back means that person wouldn't even interplanetary travel for you. So how much do they really love you? But also, if you're like me, you're busy during the afternoon all week long. If that's the case, there's something very important you're missing. All the great TV that's on during the afternoon. Don't worry, I got your back on this. Here's a sample of what you've missed on afternoon TV.
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0: You know, I'll tell you, a slice of cheesecake makes for a great dessert. It's classy.
1: Slice of cheesecake.
0: Yeah. You don't have any love for cheesecake? It's the food version of two champions forming a tag team, cheese and cake.
1: I'm cool with it.
0: Okay, well, it's a cheesecake, not an open office concept. Yeah, I'm cool with it. I mean, good vending machine, you know. What is your favorite dessert?
1: My favorite dessert, if I had to say anything, would be mochi.
0: Whoa, mochi. Impressive pull.
1: Because I'm actually a Japanophile. I was majoring in Japanese at one point.
0: Oh, yeah. You study a culture and you fall in love with their desserts.
1: Yeah.
0: I've been there with Napoleon.
2: 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It's all about the variety.

0: me back.
1: It's the Greg B. Harrell Show. We talked last hour about how the grunge look instantly became a thing in 1992. Flannel shirts were everywhere. Now, was that all thanks to the bands who wore that style? Well, partially. Here's what most folks won't tell you. Just a few years prior to the grunge boom in the early 90s, the Pacific Northwestern look was already gaining traction and showing up in stores thanks to David Lynch and his Twin Peaks series and the popularity of another television show, Northern Exposure. Both those programs shared that same grunge aesthetic. So when grunge music took off, the grunge look was already stocked by major retailers due to those programs. The grunge demand was instantly met. Wow, yeah, I mean, grunge, you'd think it'd be a slacker.
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0: Are you kidding me?
1: Are you phoning from an I Can't Believe It's Not Butter commercial?
0: I can't believe I got through, man. I really enjoy your show.
1: Oh, thank you. And I appreciate the call. So sorry if it ever takes me a while to answer. I get more phone calls than Sidney Prescott.
0: I know. I can imagine it's pretty fascinating.
1: That is one F word to describe what I do. Yep.
0: Oh, that's cool. I admire you, man.
1: Well, yeah. I mean, I would also admire someone brave enough to go in public with my face. But that is where you'll find me, in public, mostly on their transportation.
0: Sweet, Greg. I really appreciate it, man. You're the top. I look forward to it. Will I get to meet you?
1: To meet me? Well, I'd be cool with that, yeah. But I should warn you, I do operate on classic demon rules. So to bring me forth, you'll need to provide an offering. I do like chocolate.
0: Okay, that's cool. I'll think of something simple, maybe a book or something like that. I don't know if you'd really dig it, but...
1: No, that's actually perfect. Some of my favorite movies have been turned into books.
0: Awesome. You got it.
1: Deal.
0: But I'm really tickled that I got through to you, man. That's awesome.
1: And I'm tickled, too, which serves me right for wearing a cardigan made of feathers.
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0: It's the Greg B. Harrell Show. The early bird gets the worm. But what does the worm have going on that gets them up that early?
1: 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It's all about the variety.

0: I'll ask you this. Now, don't get graphic, but what kind of person are you in the shower? Do you clean everything, or do you let the soap clean as it travels down your body?
1: Oh, you know, I mean, honestly, like, I come from a family of scrubbers, you know?
0: Wow, okay. That must be quite a shiny family crest.
1: you gotta get in all the crevices.
0: Okay. See, with mine, you don't just get in the crevices. You spelunk and hope to return. See, now there is a belief out there that the soap got hired for that job for a reason, and it can do the cleaning as it travels down the body toward the tub.
1: That's true. But honestly, like, I'm going to level with you. You don't want to know just exactly how real it gets when it comes to the stank.
0: That's the opening line of my dating profile.
1: You know, I think we got a lot in common.
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0: Can I request a song?
1: Heard. Yep. No problem.
0: Okay. Can you play?
1: Sorry. I just need to confirm that you heard me.
0: What?
1: Heard. Our new phone protocol involves confirmation. Have you ever used an iPhone?
0: Yes.
1: Heard. Well, you know in iMessage where it says the text is being read?
0: Yeah.
1: Heard. Yeah, it's like that. I need you to say heard after hearing what I say, and vice versa. It's a legal thing, really, so we don't get caught up.
0: What do I say?
1: Heard. You say the word heard?
0: Heard?
1: Heard. Heard. Yeah, exactly.
0: Okay.
1: Okay, I don't know if you heard that or not.
0: Oh, heard.
1: Heard. Okay, go ahead with your request.
0: Heard. Pearl Jam.
1: Heard. Sounds great.
0: Heard. Okay.
1: Heard. Okay.
0: Thanks.
1: I don't know if you heard what I said or not.
0: Heard.
1: Delivered. Okay. Thank you.
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0: It's Greg B. Harrell Show. We've talked many times on the program about how cassettes are coming back. They're cool again. And while it's true that cassette players no longer come standard in a car, let's ask this question. Can you still get a new cassette player for your car? Well, yes, you can. Sanyo, Pioneer, Panasonic, and Road Gear all produce new car cassette players. But here's the thing. They are expensive. Yeah, because there's such a low demand. I mean, yes, cassettes are back, but they're not selling in the millions. They're selling in the hundreds of thousands. So cassette car players are being produced in really low numbers. And that means they end up costing between $125 and $400. But on the bright side, you can say, throw on a tape. Kind of cool.
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0: baby got back.
1: 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The bride's dad punched us in the face after we played Baby Got Back during the father-daughter dance. Kind of sucked. 106.5

0: can I request a song?
1: Yeah, yeah, of course you can.
0: Okay.
1: Don't tell me. Don't tell me. I have a sixth sense, like an ESP thing.
0: Okay.
1: I can guess the song by asking you three questions.
0: Okay, go ahead.
1: Okay, what's your name?
0: Krista.
1: Okay. What's your middle initial?
0: A.
1: Okay. What's your dad's name?
0: Mark.
1: Okay. I know your request. Let's both say it at the same time. Okay, ready? On three. One, two, three.
0: Foo Fighters.
1: Mozart Symphony number 41 in C. Foo Fighters. Yeah, Foo Fighters. Okay, that was my next guess. Yeah.
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0: It's the Greg B. Harrell Show, at Greg B. Harrell on most of the social media. 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
2: about. You're unbelievable.
0: The variety.

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1: Oh, you gotta be kidding me.
0: Nope. I don't kid about anything, except the part where I don't kid. No kidding.
1: What's your name?
0: Greg B. Harrell, the first and only, because nobody wants a sequel to this.
1: Greg B. Harrell, you're the best, bro.
0: That's what I have stenciled on my walls.
1: Hey, I was just leaving the grocery store, and I'm a diehard fan. Pulled over to the side of the road and called you, because I have you on a speed dial, bro.
0: You're on the side of the road. Okay, well, just wait about a year, and I'll be doing my show right next to you.
1: Hey, Greg.
0: Yes, dear?
1: Thanks again, buddy. I know you got work to do and everything.
0: Yeah. No, I guess I should do some work, but please keep listening.
1: Will do.
0: Because without you, I'm just talking to myself alone in a room. And I do enough of that in my romantic life.
1: Nice.
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0: It's the Greg B. Harrell Show. Let me ask you a question. How do they keep the sound so consistent across every vinyl record that gets stamped? Well, they change the stamper. Yeah, record printing plants create a stamper record from a master, and then they use that stamper record to stamp out about 1,000 vinyl records before a new stamper is used. Yeah, they make a bunch of stampers. This keeps the quality high in case the stamper itself starts to wear down. Fun fact, I used to wrestle under the name The Stamper.
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Pretty cool, huh?

0: See, I can't do what you do. After the first note on a guitar, my other fingers would be staring like a confused meme. Yeah, I've always been more of a bar chords guy.
1: Okay.
0: Or, you know, a wine bar chords guy if I'm feeling low-key.
1: Are you... Yeah, you gotta learn some scales, my friend.
0: Yeah, I haven't moisturized in 15 years. I know scales.
1: I love your humor, big dog. It's so funny.
0: Yeah, say, you ever play acoustic?
1: I do. I used to have a 12-string acoustic back in the day.
0: Okay, well, the technical question. If you drop a pick in the sound hole, how do you retrieve it?
1: Upside down and shake it out.
0: But if I'm doing the handstand, how am I going to shake the guitar? Ah, a little bit of a joke grenade there. He got it.
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0: It's the Greg B. Harrell Show. I'm going to write my mental diary in moments. If you've never heard that before, a mental diary thought is the kind of thing that floats through your brain where if you said it out loud, people would be like, what? That's what you think about? You can tell me that stuff. It's fine. In fact, here is a mental diary thought I had not moments ago. Has anyone tried flipping boobies over to see if they spell calculator?
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8: Cloudy today with a high of 68 and a low of 60, and nice temps for the holiday weekend with a high of 79 on Saturday, 80 on Sunday, and 86 on Monday. 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
0: Where it's all about the variety.

0: Yeah, time to do it. Even though Courtney's not here.
1: What?
0: So that'll be a surprise to some people, even though she did mention it a bunch of times yesterday.
1: What is going on?
0: Well, she had a big day yesterday. Going downtown, going to the ballpark, serving up beers.
1: Yeah, I just got finished posting a picture of her that she sent me from the game.
0: Oh, really?
1: Yeah, I just put it up on Facebook and Instagram if you want to check it out.
0: What did she end up wearing? Because she had the red sweatshirt, red 618 sweatshirt, but then she even said, like, I might end up buying something different while I'm there.
1: No, at least she hadn't yet by the time this picture was taken.
0: Okay.
1: So she's wearing her red Stag sweatshirt, and she's got her class of 86, and she's got some red pom-poms sitting in the desk by the lockers.
0: I wonder if she did any muddling yesterday.
1: She better have.
0: I doubt it.
1: She said she was not going to be muddling.
0: She's just popping beers.
1: Yeah.
0: They've got that pop-up bar, I guess, you'd call it, at Busch Stadium inside of Gate 1. I think it's up. You go up to get to it.
1: Oh,
0: my
1: is
0: dad
1: it?
0: Saw okay. it. He's like, oh, yeah, I think it's on, like, the upper level or something, okay. wherever they put it. But I think you come in Gate 1 to go to it. But right now it's like, what? Where did you go?
1: Yeah,
0: or
1: it's
0: something?
1: Called Where'd You Go?
0: Yeah.
1: And I guess it's only going to be there through the 21st, which was yesterday. So now it's going to change to something else.
0: Yeah, they'll probably shut it down while the Cardinals are out of town. And then when they come back, they'll have something set up.
1: That'll be fun.
0: I have a feeling that Bethany probably told us what the other things are.
1: She probably did.
0: And then I don't remember. So we could totally spoil whatever the next thing is if we had any sort of memory.
1: But we don't.
0: I was thinking about it. I'm like, I think she said, like, oh, the next one will be this, but don't say anything. I'm like, okay, I won't forget that.
1: Right, that's juicy.
0: That
1: intel.
0: Little juicy nugget.
1: We forgot.
0: Gone.
1: Yeah, no idea.
0: No clue, but it'll be awesome, whatever it is. Yeah, so she decided to take the day off today, lean into the holiday weekend. So we're going to all be off on Monday for Memorial Day, which I know lots of other people are going to be off too. So we're just kind of easing into this nice 3-day weekend. I know some people probably already taking the day off today or leaving early or something. So if you're already gone, see ya.
1: Catch you on the podcast.
0: You're not even listening anymore. Yeah, you're listening on the podcast while the kids are screaming in the back seat. But we'll do all the basic stuff that you'd expect. The fun stuff that we do on a Friday. Maybe some little extras here and there. But first off, what'd you do yesterday?
1: Man, I felt like I did not sit down until 8:30 last night.
0: What was going on? You still had to shuffle a lot of kids around, correct?
1: Yeah, well, they were basically done. Jenna's last day, but she had a half day. Mm-hmm. And Jude ended up going up to the school because he's in like a little band that plays, and they were playing at the last day of school awards assembly.
0: Oh, they were like the house band?
1: Yeah, like the house band. Yeah, it was very fun. So he was going up there, and Jenna had to go. Beck's done. John's still going to school until Tuesday.
0: Right, that's his... He wants to go.
1: He wants to go because it's field day. I gave him the option. I'm like, today's a kickball tournament, and Monday's field day. I'm like, that's you don't have exciting. To go if you don't want to go. He's like, no, I want to go. Are you kidding me?
0: This is the time you want to go to school
1: they
0: when you're doing all this stuff.
1: Today.
0: Yeah.
1: There was a whole thing. They're trying to get all the kids registered. And, you know, they want the parents to complete all the forms mm-hmm. ahead of time. So there's this popsicle incentive. If you get your registration all the way done, then you get a popsicle. Well, John came home yesterday and he's like, my name wasn't on the list for popsicles. I'm like, whoa, whoa, whoa. I did all the stuff. So I emailed his teacher. He's getting a popsicle today. Everything's fine.
0: Oh, it was a clerical error?
1: It was a clerical error.
0: I sent feel like screenshots. He could probably complete the paperwork himself.
1: Oh, he could. He absolutely could. Or at least talk his way through it.
0: Yeah. Answer the questions. Might not be the correct answers, but he'd have answers.
1: Yeah. So they got out. So Jenna got out at 11:10 yesterday. And obviously, like, I usually don't leave here till 11:30 noon. So I couldn't get there in time.
0: Mm-hmm.
1: Well, they were having a last day of school pool party at my best friend Sarah's house for their class because her daughter Mia is in the same class as Jenna. So I was like,
0: did you guys plan that out?
1: Basically, yeah.
0: Yeah.
1: Yeah. So, you know, I was like, you know, Sarah was going to get me. I'm like, can you just take Jenna with you and then I'll meet you at your house? So I did. And man, it was chaos. But they had their pool heated. So the kids were in there and it was chilly, not in the pool.
0: Yeah, but you got the heater going.
1: They were in the pool having a blast.
0: Oh, I'm sure.
1: So we were there. I was there until about, I don't know, 4. And Jenna was begging to stay. Well, she had softball last night.
0: And swimming on a softball day?
1: Yes, I know. I was like, she's going to be exhausted.
0: That is a big no-no.
1: Yeah.
0: On Coach Brando's team.
1: This is slightly less serious.
0: When I was little, my coaches would threaten to drive because, you know, we just had the city pool. They would drive by the park and check the pool. And if they saw any of us, we wouldn't get to play that night. I don't know if they ever actually did it, but man, we believed it.
1: Yeah, like, that's
0: don't
1: pretty
0: you
1: funny.
0: Dare go swimming today.
1: That's hilarious. Yeah, none of these girls were that worried about that. Because Mia is on her softball team too. Basically, Sarah and I just plan the girls' social lives around our want to hang out together.
0: Yeah, exactly.
1: So Sarah was like, she can just stay and I'll bring her to softball. So, you know, I went home and fed the rest of the crew, and then I had yoga last night. So I drove back out to O'Fallon, dropped off Jenna's uniform, went to my yoga class, then met Jenna and my parents and, you know, Sarah and out at the Ball Diamonds.
0: Yeah.
1: And because Ryan had taken John to an appointment. So then you had the
0: game. Did you check the status of the fields before you went?
1: No, there was no.
0: Okay, well, I mean, I know the number.
1: Yeah.
0: If you're in O'Fallon, I'm guessing.
1: I think it was field number 75.
0: Okay. You might have to wait a little while for that one.
1: But yeah, so then we didn't get home from O'Fallon after the game because Jenna conned my parents into buying her McDonald's.
0: Oh, yeah.
1: Of course, and a slushie because she played so well. She got a hit.
0: She got a hit?
1: Yep, and she made it all the way around, so she scored a run, too.
0: Sweet.
1: It was great.
0: How did the team do?
1: They won.
0: Hey, there you go.
1: Which,
0: you know, swimming didn't hold them back.
1: The blue anacondas are no cherry bombs. They're not as good.
0: I mean, it's just because you're good at one sport doesn't automatically mean you're going to be great at another one.
1: They have to work a little harder.
0: Yeah.
1: At that. So yeah, we didn't get home till like 8:30. But my big moment happened yesterday as we were recording the Survivor podcast. I got a text from Jude with a picture of a little honor roll pin, and it said, "How did this happen?" He made the honor roll.
0: That's good.
1: Well, I didn't know. I didn't know.
0: Sounds like he didn't know.
1: He didn't know. I didn't know. And I didn't know Jenna was going to be on the honor roll. So they had this awards assembly, and they had no parental representation.
0: Were other parentals there?
1: Yes.
0: Oh, so they got tipped off.
1: Well, no, it's like you can come to the last day awards thing, but it's kind of like, well, if your kid's not getting an award.
0: Oh, they don't give you a little heads up?
1: They only give you a heads up if your kid is getting like a special award.
0: Okay.
1: They have like the Principal's Award and the Golden Eagle Award.
0: Yeah, yeah.
1: If your kid's getting that, you get tipped off. Your kid's just getting honor roll.
0: Yeah, they won't really tell us what they're getting, but you will get like a, you might want to be here.
1: Yes.
0: One of those kind of
1: things.
0: But I don't think it's honor roll. I don't think they announced that.
1: Yeah, so I had no idea. Thankfully, my sister was there and got some pictures and stuff, but I felt like a real loser mom. And I could have sent Ryan. I couldn't have been there because it started at like 9.
0: Yeah, but you didn't know.
1: But I could have sent Ryan. So big fail.
0: They
1: got to
0: give you a little heads up.
1: Big fail.
0: Mom's looking good. Grades are looking good. Might be getting a pin this year.
1: I know. I was surprised. They were happy, though. So, yeah, that was our day. It was just long, but 3 out of 4 kids are done. One more to go.
0: I mean, He's basically done.
1: He's just doing all
0: your obligations
1: stuff.
0: Are done. Yeah, yes. Now it's just, can he get up and get there on time?
1: And he can because
0: no
1: he's
0: homework.
1: A little man.
0: Yeah. He's probably got his clothes laid out.
1: He does.
0: For Tuesday already.
1: He does. He's got his clothes laid out and he gets up at like 5 a.m. when the sun comes
0: he's
1: up.
0: In, you walk in, he's in his robe making eggs. Hey, can I make you something? Put some toast?
1: I got coffee.
0: The coffee's on the pot.
1: So, John.
0: I got the paper. Well, my day was not as jam-packed as far as running around.
1: Good.
0: Thursdays are always busy because I write a song. I do have a new Finally Friday song for today.
1: I'm impressed.
0: I know last Friday I did not, but I got one for today. So that usually takes up a lot of my time. But Amelia had a junior high dance last night, even though they have school today, which I was very confused. I was just, in my mind, the dance was on Friday. Because she's going to go like hang out with her friends or something. I was like, oh, yeah. They're going to hang out with friends and then go to the dance and blah, blah, blah. No, it was last night, but it was early. It was at like 5 o'clock. And it was only for like an hour and a half.
1: That's like, fun, though.
0: All right, whatever that is. So she went to the dance. She got all, you know, gussied up. and had a good time. And she came back and we were asking her questions about it and said they, you know, they had fun. They were dancing. And so for some reason, her mention of dancing at a party and she was at this, you know, dance and listing like some of the songs that they were playing, that triggered Alex to then start playing songs that were played at her dances when she was in junior high.
1: Yes.
0: On our little, you know, musical device, whose name I will not reference.
1: Good call.
0: And then she started dancing. And then I, of course, picked up Cosmo, the cat, who's a giant cat, and started dancing with him,
1: obviously,
0: too. And Amelia couldn't have been more mortified.
1: Oh, I'm sure.
0: At the look of the two of us dancing to Salt-N-Pepa with the cat.
1: Yeah, we just live to embarrass them,
0: I think we may have ruined what was a good day for her just by her having to witness the two of us dancing. So, I mean, it had to be bad.
1: So Salt-N-Pepa.
0: Yes.
1: What else?
0: Push it. Well, the other was... Pump Up the Volume.
1: Nice.
0: Yeah, so Pump Up the Volume was first and then Push It.
1: It's were both
0: very popular
1: use.
0: During that time. It's yeah, they need to know.
1: Hear. Yeah.
0: This is what dancing used to look like. Now it looks probably different. I don't know.
1: I guess.
0: I don't think it does. It probably looks the exact same, but the songs are slightly different. So we ruined her night.
1: Love that.
0: Theoretically. And found out after she got home, she's like, can you make brownies for me for tomorrow? That's become like the go-to for any things that she has. And I said, yeah, it's nothing fancy. It's just box brownies. But I said, yeah, I can do that. I was like, what's going on? Well, she and her friends, they have school today, are having a potluck for lunch.
1: Oh, that's so
0: I have
1: cute.
0: Never heard of such a thing. So they're all bringing something. And then at the table there, they're going to. But in my mind, it was for like a party in school or
1: right.
0: something. Like, oh,
1: that's
0: they're having a
1: thought.
0: Little potluck party or whatever. And then found out later, like, oh, no, it's just her and her friends, their little table at lunch. They're going to have a potluck.
1: Just some old ladies and their potluck. Who's bringing a casserole?
0: It's like, I hope it's not just all desserts, but it might be. Because what do they care?
1: That is adorable.
0: Yeah, so they're having some of the brownies will be going there today. I, of course, had to make two things of brownies.
1: Yes, that's the rule.
0: Because everyone would be upset. So that was fun. And then Augie is... He missed yesterday, too. He was home sick, but he's going back to school today. So he's going back for his last day.
1: As he should. Is he feeling better, though?
0: He seemed fine last night. We thought he maybe had strep, but then they did a couple tests and came back negative. So he just, I don't know, just had this like cold that's been hanging on for a long time. So hopefully he's fine now. But yeah, he's going back to school today for his final day. So I'm sure there's like lots of stuff that he has to finish.
1: Do you think?
0: Well, I mean, like. You got to clean out your locker.
1: Well,
0: there's probably like little projects where like, well, you know, you missed the dodgeball tournament yesterday. But, you know, what else did he miss that he, you know, like we made this picture. Would you like to try to make the picture or whatever?
1: Surely it's nothing too serious with I doubt it. Close to the end.
0: I doubt it. And then yesterday I came to the very sad realization. We had a question. Was it this week or last week? It was like. What was our question? Like, what's the sad thing that you look forward to?
1: Oh, like, this is who I am now?
0: Yeah, this is who I am now.
1: Yeah.
0: And mine was, I look forward to taking off my sock to see the state of my toenail. Because a few weeks ago, we were at baseball practice, and I took a ball, like, right off of the top of my toe. And it hurt so bad. And I knew right away, I was like, uh-oh.
1: Yeah, I'm losing that one.
0: I might be losing this nail, or I might have broken that toe. Like, that just hit perfect. Like, I don't know what's going to go on. And then as soon as I got home, took my sock off, I was like, that's not a good color for a toe. So I've been keeping an eye on it. And then and it doesn't hurt anymore, but it just doesn't quite look right. And so last night I started kind of poking around a little bit and was like, oh, she's going.
1: Is it gone? So,
0: no, it's not gone
1: but
0: yet.
1: You're losing it.
0: It is not being held on by much.
1: Oh.
0: So now I don't know what to do because we're going to Mexico
1: soon
0: in like not next week but the following week. I'm gonna be toenailless. Like that thing's gonna fall off. It might fall off before or might fall off while we're there, and then that's like big barefoot, you know, vacationing.
1: I got a nail appointment today. You want to come and get a tip put on?
0: Just a fake one?
1: Yeah, just get a tip put on.
0: It's still there. Like it's still held on enough to where...
1: Yeah, they'll attach it to what you've got.
0: But then the whole thing will fall off.
1: No. It'll help it heal.
0: I thought about just painting it. Because it looks like a corpse toe. You know, it's not alive anymore. Yeah. I'm dragging around a dead piece of me.
1: Oof.
0: But if I paint it, I mean, I'll have to explain. I'm like, hey, it's going to fall off. But I didn't want everyone to have to look at my corpse toe.
1: It's a good band name, too.
0: It is.
1: Corpse toe.
0: But maybe it'll fall off before then. And then I could just paint my
1: skin
0: to look like a nail. I don't know what to do.
1: That is bad.
0: I'm just real sad about it. I thought I could salvage it. I was taking good care to keep it clean and, you know.
1: Yeah, but when it hits just right, there's nothing
0: right.
1: you can do.
0: I've never lost my big toe nail. Oof. I've lost like my little pinky toe, that sad little pointless.
1: Well, yeah, there's like nothing there.
0: Bang it on the side of the bed and then 2 weeks later, like, oh, I guess that's fallen off. But this is noticeable.
1: That's the star of the show there.
0: I know. Really is the star.
1: Ugh.
0: Speaking of the show, we do have a show today. We've got, as I mentioned, we will do a Finally Friday song for you this morning. Got some randos. Lance is going to be coming by. We confirmed. So I think we are doing missed connections today with Lance. Maybe some numbers, maybe some like Memorial Day, now you know stuff. And of course, anything we can do to help you, you can always text us on the Cheney Window and Door text line, 314-669-4665.
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1: Didn't turn my microphone on. Because I'm a dummy. The Late Show with Stephen Colbert ended its run last night. Going in, we didn't know any of the guests or anything. It was all a big secret. Well, Paul McCartney was his final guest.
2: Oh, but wow.
1: There were lots of celebrities popping up at the beginning. Bryan Cranston, Paul Rudd, Tim Meadows, Ryan Reynolds. Tim Meadows, I think it was interesting because he and Stephen Colbert were in like the Groundlings together.
2: Yeah, that's right.
1: So they've known each other forever. Neil deGrasse Tyson was there in like a whole like film. They did a bunch of like film sketches and stuff. I didn't stay up to watch it, but I watched some of the clips this morning just to kind of see what happened. Jon Stewart was there. All the other late night hosts showed up in one of these recorded videos. So Kimmel, Fallon, John Oliver, Seth Meyers. He ended up at the end because Courtney mentioned like he's been doing a little singing this week. I was like, he likes to sing, I think. Well, he sang at the end with Elvis Costello singing one of his songs called Jump Up with that Louis Cato is his band leader.
2: Okay.
1: And John Batiste, who used to be the band leader, who's gone on to just record and win a trillion Grammys now. So he showed up back for it. So that was cool. And then they cut back to the studio after that. Paul McCartney's still there and he sang Hello Goodbye, the Beatles
2: wow.
1: song, which is kind of a, you know, fitting thing. So
2: yeah.
1: Anyway, it was pretty cool. You know, they had a lot of time to plan this ending. So it was nice that they were given that time versus just surprise. You're fired. Show's done. No farewell.
2: Didn't
1: no
2: get
1: nothing.
2: Pizza partied, so that's good.
1: No, I didn't see any pizza, but I'd like to think that there was pizza at the end of it. TMZ got the police footage from when Britney Spears got arrested for that DUI back in March. And it shows Britney making an interesting offer to the cops who had pulled her over.
3: What if we have you get out of the car? We'll put you in one of our cars and we'll drive around the corner so we're somewhere that there's a bunch of people driving by.
4: Oh, I don't want to get in your car, sir. You can come to my house. I'll make you food and lasagna or whatever you want. Oh, I have a pool. My babies are coming to my house tonight.
1: So she offered to make them lasagna oh. and to swim in her pool.
2: Which is really nice.
1: I mean, it's also kind of bribery.
2: Yeah, you can't do that.
1: So the audio I know is really bad, but there was more of it. I was like, I'm not going to subject you to all of it because it's hard to hear her, but part of her hesitation was that she was pulled over on like a busy highway and she's like, I don't want to get out because I'm Britney Spears and everyone's going to see.
2: Which I get.
1: And they were saying like, you can get in our car. We'll drive over somewhere else and do all this stuff. So you're not out in the public.
2: Yeah. But, I get her concerns for sure, but
1: yeah.
2: So anyway, Britney.
1: And then it got even weirder. She also called out her mom for killing somebody while talking to the cops.
2: What?
1: So the cop told Britney if she killed someone while driving in her condition, she could be charged with murder. And that's when Britney was just like, oh, yeah, my mom accidentally ran someone down on a bike and got away with it. Like, not in a, like, my mom had a terrible incident. Like, yeah, my mom ran somebody over and she got away with it, which is absolutely true, by the way. Lynn Spears, her mother, hit and killed a 12-year-old kid while she was rushing her brother to the hospital back in 1975. So this is not news. This has been out there. But she's telling the cop, like, yeah, my mom did something even worse than what I'm doing. Almost like go arrest her instead of me.
2: Oh, my gosh.
1: She also accused her mom of trying to kill her while she was having the conversation with the cops. This is all on tape, you know, so we have all the audio. She did end up avoiding a DUI conviction by pleading guilty to reckless driving involving alcohol. So she was able to get everything not taken off, but she gets 12 months probation, essentially. So she doesn't have to go to jail.
2: Oh, this is bad.
1: But yeah, that's not great audio. NASCAR's Kyle Busch passed away yesterday as the result of an undisclosed severe illness. The guy was 41 years old.
2: I thought he was young.
1: Yes. Nobody knows what happened, what the issue was. Nobody's saying anything, but he had struggled with sinus issues, they said, during a race on May 10th. So they're like, was that related to that? We have no clue. That's total speculation, but I just wanted to mention that if you're a big NASCAR fan. I mean, they're dealing with a big loss today. 41-year-old Kyle Busch died. And Lupita Nyong'o has something to say about the people who object to her casting as Helen of Troy in the Odyssey. There's been a lot of backlash about her getting cast. First, she reminded us that it is a mythological story. It is not historically accurate.
2: Great point.
1: Which is an excellent point. I've watched documentaries on them trying to prove where, you know, Troy was and the walls of Troy. And nothing's convincing. Nothing's exciting. But you want it to be like, there's got to be some truth to this, like, big epic story. But who knows? Doesn't seem like it. But then she also said, our cast is representative of the world. I'm not spending my time thinking of a defense. The criticism will exist whether I engage with it or not. So I think there'll be other people cast. It'll be a worldly cast, not just a bunch of white guys.
2: Yeah, I think that's fine.
1: Plus, it's already raised some eyebrows because nobody's speaking with a British accent, which is what we're used to seeing. They're just talking normal, like talking American, I guess.
2: Which is a little weird.
1: So we'll see what all comes out of it. But again, the main point is like, it's not real.
2: Right. Anybody can play anything.
1: There are gods and goddesses and
2: yeah,
1: you can do it however you want. Either you like it or you don't. We'll just have to see. I'm going to be very critical of it because that's a subject matter that I like. That I'm into, so.
2: Yeah, you're going to be a good, you know, reviewer of this.
1: I'm very hopeful, but if it stinks, I'm going to talk about it. The Survivor 50 finale was the most watched since? When do you think was the last big finale?
2: Had to have been, I don't know, I doubt that any seasons in the 40s were that big. I don't know, season 38.
1: Well, I just have the year. I don't know.
2: Oh, okay. What's the year? It had to be pre-COVID.
1: No, actually.
2: Oh, really? Okay, hit me.
1: 2020. Like during COVID.
2: Oh, interesting.
1: Was that one that was already in the can, maybe?
2: I don't remember. I know that they had one. Yeah, it probably was. And maybe people were just trapped at home, so they were like, let's watch Survivor.
1: Yeah, we didn't have anything.
2: Because they did do... I felt like it was because of COVID that they started doing the non-live reunions because they would get everybody quarantined and cleared to go shoot, and then they were just all basically quarantined together on the island.
1: Might as well do it then.
2: Then they just did the reunion and the vote and everything on the island.
1: Yeah.
2: Well, that's interesting.
1: I thought you might be interested in that. Spotify is now letting artists set aside concert tickets for their biggest fans on the platform so that they can pick and choose like people that constantly listen to their music and be like, I will set tickets aside for you. They're not giving them to them for free or anything, but you kind of get around the line. You don't have to deal with scalpers. You don't have to deal with bots. It's sort of a benefit of being such a big fan.
2: I like it.
1: It's kind of an interesting, I don't know if anybody, they don't have to use it. Maybe no artist will use it, but you have the option to.
2: I think it's smart.
1: Timothée Chalamet trimmed his hair and shaved his face, and people like it, I guess. Somebody got a little snippet of video of him at the Knicks game, kind of walking in. They posted it, and his lady, Kylie Jenner, responded with a single word that Courtney will not like. Daddy.
2: Ugh. Oh, man.
1: You can see the video on the blog. Emily in Paris will end with its sixth season, which is what they just started filming yesterday. They're in Greece. And I think that's why the show's ending, because it's Emily in Paris. Why is she in Greece?
2: Yeah, she's not in Paris anymore.
1: Do you guys? I mean, you had one rule for the show. She's in Paris.
2: And now the show has to end because of it.
1: They're like, oh, God, what did we do? We put her in Greece. We ruined the show. Amy Adams has left Instagram. She said she left because she's, quote, kind of boring. I mean, baby. At some point, you're like, why are we here? I should just leave.
2: I feel that.
1: Caitlin Clark has surpassed LeBron James in jersey sales. She is now second only to Steph Curry.
2: Are you serious? That's how many jerseys
1: she has sold. So I was like, what are the numbers based? This is like all time or something? That doesn't make any sense.
2: Current players?
1: So it's based on jersey sales since 2024. So okay. Not too many years, but that's when she came into the WNBA. So they're counting from like day one of her getting there. Like how many jerseys has she sold since then? Yeah, so she's number two. She sold the second most jerseys. New music out this weekend. Not a ton. That Jack Antonoff, he's got a band called Bleachers. They have a new album. That's Taylor's songwriter, isn't
2: yes.
1: it?
2: Yes.
1: Or the two of them.
2: To Margaret Qualley.
1: Oh, okay.
2: Jack Antonoff.
1: Got it. Well, he might have some good songs. He knows how to write a good tune. And then also, if you're a Radiohead fan, there's another solo album by their guitarist, Ed O'Brien. It's his second solo album. It's called Blue Morpho. That actually comes out this weekend as well. I'm Brando, your Hollywood Outsider.
2: This is Hollywood adjacent.
1: It is.
2: Yeah, there was a recent story where Ray Romano was talking about his wild ability that he's got. He can name all the capitals in the world. Like, of every country.
1: How many capitals are there?
2: I don't know.
1: How many countries are there in the world? A lot. Yeah.
2: A lot.
1: Hundreds.
2: I
1: mean,
2: I don't even know if I could name all the state capitals at this point anymore.
1: No way. I've never had that ability. I'm not a memorizer.
2: No?
1: No, I can't memorize.
2: So that's not your strength?
1: Mm-mm. Nope.
2: Well, it got us thinking, like, you know, they're calling it, like, his useless superpower.
1: Mm-hmm.
2: This ability to know something like that would come in handy for a trivia night or Jeopardy.
1: Yes.
2: There's always stuff like that.
1: Oh, you got to have one of those people if there's a category. Yeah, absolutely.
2: Yeah. Do you have any useless superpowers?
1: I have a very specific superpower, and no one has ever witnessed it. And I fear that if I ever tried to show it off, it wouldn't work. It'd be like the Michigan J. Frog thing.
2: Yes, like, they bring him out.
1: It only works because no one is here to witness it. But I have to... There's a clipboard with a bunch of paper on it. And every day I have to write down, like, transmitter readings, you know, for our radio station. It's just part of what we all have to do.
2: I had no idea you had to do that.
1: Yeah, so just this little computer back here, I just write down the readings. So we make sure that we're doing everything legal. And every day you do a different one. And so there's a stack, and then the old ones just kind of pile up, and then you grab a new one off of the bottom. I cannot tell you how many times I will, you know, because you got to kind of grab and peel back a bunch and then grab a clear one from the bottom. I can't tell you how many times I will pull the bunch back, grab a clear one, and then look at the one right above, and it's the last one that I've written on.
2: That's wild.
1: No matter how many there are there.
2: That's weird.
1: It's unnerving. And now I check it every day. I'm like, this can't be. I've had like 6 days in a row.
2: That's pretty impressive.
1: That is the most useless superpower. It is the farthest thing from a superpower. I guarantee if I tried to do it right now, it wouldn't work.
2: If anyone was watching.
1: No one is here, and it works almost every single time.
2: Oh, that's so funny.
1: It's like I'm not even thinking about it. I just want to get past all the ones that I've written on to get to a clear one, like a fresh one. And then I look, I'm like, it is every time
2: there it
1: I'm
2: is.
1: Grabbing right above it. How do I... And I restack it. Every, you know, like, it's not like they're all messed up on top. And I don't know if that answers your question.
2: It does. It's a useless superpower. I mean, think that totally
1: that is
2: counts.
1: Extra useless.
2: Yeah, but that's
1: unless
2: the
1: it
2: point.
1: Comes to maybe cheating on cards or something. If I could somehow channel that into,
2: yeah, you could become a card counter, maybe.
1: Yeah, maybe that's
2: get
1: maybe
2: banned
1: that's
2: from
1: it.
2: Casinos.
1: That's a great question, though.
2: Yeah, useless superpower. I can't really think of one, but I thought of Cheryl, who can write, you know, backwards.
1: Oh yeah, with like both hands
2: both
1: or whatever.
2: Hands
1: I didn't
2: or whatever.
1: Get to see that.
2: Yeah, it's impressive.
1: Yeah, so, that's a good example of a useless superpower.
2: That's what we want to know today. That's the question of the day. What is your useless superpower? It could be anything. We want to hear about it. Text us on the Cheney Window and Door text line, which is 314-669-4665. Let's do traffic.
1: Yeah, the more useless, the better. Traffic right now, nothing.
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2: Cloudy today with a high of 68 and a low of 60, and nice temps for the holiday weekend with a high of 79 on Saturday, 80 on Sunday, and 86 on Monday. 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
1: All right, I got some stuff.
0: Yeah?
1: We mentioned earlier, I should mention again, Courtney off today. Not sick or anything. She just did a little partying, I'm sure.
0: Well, she was working hard as a bartender yesterday.
1: Yeah. So she'll be back on Tuesday, as will the rest of us. We're off on Monday. Okay, this is from Code Man. He said, "Hey, seniors, if you're really missing graduation, sit in the sun wearing a shower curtain while someone reads from a phone book for 3 hours."
0: That is exactly feels what about it feels right. like.
1: You're like, wow, this is really anticlimactic.
0: Yeah.
1: From Mark Dowling, he said, "Good thing silica gel packets say do not eat on them. Usually the first thing I do when I buy a new jacket is eat everything in the pockets." That would really make me laugh. And this is from Kelly Mosser. She said, "I just admitted to my mother that in my 32 years, I've never separated my laundry by color. And I just want to say it was nice knowing you all." Are you a separator?
0: Nope.
1: You just throw it all in.
0: Throw it all in there.
1: I think Aaron does the same thing.
0: Wash it on cold. Good to go.
1: But it just doesn't, like, sometimes you need hot for the...
0: Yeah, if there's something that I need hot for.
1: The whites or something, like, we got baseball pants and stuff. I'm like, that's colding. Cutting it?
0: Yeah. If there's something specific, then I'll separate it, but...
1: Like, if I'm kind of combining loads or something, I'll be like, all right, fine, just put it all in there and...

0: posted several pictures that all have the same thing that say, I'm having a Ben Affleck summer. I'm stressed out with an iced coffee. And it's just like picture after picture of him with his iced coffee just looking, you know, frazzled.
1: Miserable.
0: Or annoyed. And I just love it. It made me laugh. This one is from Superman Collector. It says, if we're ever in a situation where we're both doing math in our heads, I'm just pretending. It's all on you.
1: Oh, I know. People do like, oh, you know, it was 1974. So how many years was that? And I will never. I can't. Like, no clue. Well, you could tell me it was 100 years ago. I'd be like, all right. Like,
0: oh, yeah, that's it. That's
1: sure.
0: And then this one from Jenny O'Keefe says, it's unsticking your thighs from chair season.
1: Those are the best things that we saw yesterday. They'll be up on our social media accounts, The Courtney Show, STL, if you want to see them later. If there's anything we can do to help you, Cheney Window and Door text line is always 314-669-4665. Getting some good responses to our question of the day. We've got food court coming up in just a little bit. It is The Courtney Show on the Arch.

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3: Did I do anything exciting? No.
2: We didn't either.
3: Made dinner.
2: Yep.
3: Cheese tortellini.
2: Oh, that sounds good.
3: Yep.
2: We had frozen pizza.
3: Ooh.
2: It was busy. Today is National Vanilla Pudding Day. Are you a pudding fan?
3: I don't hate pudding. There's something about the texture of it.
2: I'm not going to seek it out.
3: No. But then I have it. I'm like, oh, yeah, I'm fine with pudding.
2: I really only like it if it has Nilla wafers in it. And bananas.
3: Oh. Take the bananas out, maybe.
2: How about ice cream? There's a new Bluebell ice cream flavor that hit stores yesterday.
3: Oh, yeah?
2: You're not going to like it.
3: Okay.
2: Because we're going to start off with black raspberry.
3: Oh, I don't know. I mean, there's like hunks of raspberry floating around in there? Because if they did it, it probably is.
2: Well, it doesn't seem like it. So it's black raspberry fudge. The flavor is a decadent combination of... It's a black raspberry flavored ice cream with dark chocolate flavored chunks and a chocolate fudge swirl.
3: Hmm.
2: What do you think?
3: I don't know about the chocolate part. I don't know how that would all go together.
2: Yeah.
3: I'd have to try that. But like black raspberry... jam, I guess. I like.
2: That is your jam?
3: It is. It is a jam that I jam to with, like, you know, toast.
2: Yeah.
3: So well, I might like it as an ice cream.
2: If you're into it, this is now available in the half gallon and pint sizes, but it's limited time.
3: Just don't be sneaking fruit in on stuff like that.
2: I know. You know, I don't want a chunk of fruit.
3: Like strawberry ice cream, if it was just strawberry flavored, I'm all in. Who sure. wouldn't like that? But there's always hunks of frozen chewy strawberries in there. Like
2: I agree with that take on fruit. Like I like fruit.
3: Mm-hmm.
2: I like fruit flavored things, but I don't want a chunk of a fruit in a yogurt.
3: It's like the Jello
2: ice cream.
3: You think with the Jello, you'd always put
2: nope.
3: the fruit in the bottom, and
2: nope.
3: you'd be like, "Oh man, why'd you have to ruin that Jello with that fruit in there?"
2: I don't like that either.
3: Mm-hmm.
2: I get that. Speaking of limited edition, this is. Very interesting. There are new limited edition Bush's baked bean flavors that are based on the iconic flavors of summer. Okay.
3: So fresh cut grass.
2: Yes.
3: Bee stings.
2: Mosquito
3: sunburns.
2: Bite.
3: Mosquitoes.
2: Aloe
3: just the
2: vera.
3: Flavor of mosquitoes.
2: These are wild to me. Not all of them. Okay, so first there's dill pickle. That's not crazy.
3: Pickle flavored beans. Okay.
2: And pickles are everywhere right now.
3: Yeah.
2: Everything is pickle.
3: Nothing's bacon anymore. Now it's pickle.
2: That's so true. So these are tossed in a tangy sauce with a pinch of dill pickle. It's a bold and savory bite. That's going to give you a zing to balance the smoky grilled flavors.
3: I like the pickle stuff. I had a Bloody Mary over the weekend? No, earlier this week when I was golfing with like the pickle shot.
2: Oh, I bet that's good.
3: Vodka mixed in
2: yeah.
3: instead of regular vodka. I was like, this is really good.
2: Oh, I bet it is.
3: Mm-hmm.
2: Here's where they're starting to lose me. Bush's apple pie baked beans.
3: Well, a lot of baked beans recipes are really sweet.
2: Well, that's true.
3: So this would just be a really sweet, kind of an apple flavored.
2: I do
3: baked beans.
2: Like
3: but if there's hunks of crust floating around, it, then I can't do that.
2: I don't see that. I do like a like brown sugar maple.
3: Yeah.
2: Baked bean.
3: Mm-hmm.
2: This is brown sugar and cinnamon spice and sweet apple pie flavor.
3: So it's just a flavor. It's
2: yeah.
3: Not
2: there's
3: like
2: no chunks.
3: Got a crust. Like soggy crust dunk.
2: None of those Blech. Gooey apples floating around either.
3: Yeah. Okay. I might try that.
2: Okay. Then this is the last one. Bush's Rocket Pop baked beans. So basically bomb pop.
3: Yeah.
2: Okay. So this one is bursting with notes of cherry, lime, and blue raspberry. Blue raspberry is not even a real thing.
3: No, it isn't. I wonder if it's got blue coloring to it.
2: Right.
3: That might actually be good. For the same reason, because it's sweet. Because, like, they make, have you ever had gummy bear brats?
2: No.
3: So it's bratwurst, and it has gummy bears in it.
2: Inside it?
3: In the bratwurst. They mix it in into the sausage. Well, then when you cook it, the gummy bears just melt. And so it, like, sweetens.
2: Yeah, but aren't they, like, all gooey?
3: No, they, like, it just kind of disappears into the brat.
2: Oh, that is weird. Well, this would maybe pair well with that.
3: Yeah, people like it.
2: So it's got an unexpected fruity taste. So if you're looking for
3: unexpected,
2: that...
3: Unexpected. I mean, unless you're reading the label, I would be expecting a fruity taste.
2: These are available at Walmart starting tomorrow. So if you're planning a big Memorial Day...
3: I mean, it might be fun to get, you know, to try.
2: Yes.
3: With the family, but maybe have the regular beans on standby.
2: You're going to have a real bean... forward barbecue with all these options. Speaking of barbecues, the best hot dog. So apparently there is one hot dog, one all beef hot dog that all chefs, not all chefs, that a lot of chefs swear by.
3: Mm-hmm.
2: And so this food reporter decided to try it and says lives up to the hype. It's the Hebrew National Uncured Beef Franks.
3: Oh, I don't even know what that is.
2: I don't either.
3: I've had Hebrew National, just whatever they are, the regular beef ones.
2: Yeah, these are the uncured beef franks. Apparently, this is the best grocery store hot dog you can get.
3: Hmm.
2: So add that to your shopping cart for the
3: weekend. They always come up, you know, as like best hot dogs.
2: Yeah.
3: Grocery store hot dogs or whatever.
2: I need to try that one. Because I typically just go with, like, oh, Oscar Mayer.
3: Right.
2: There's a song about it. So yeah,
3: I like the ones
2: good.
3: That plump when they cook.
2: Yeah. All right, this is, you know, not necessarily Memorial Day fare, but Domino's is doing something very interesting for the World Cup. So they're kind of getting in on the drama of it. So they're going to be giving away free pizzas. They're calling them emergency pizzas. If anyone in the World Cup gets a red card.
3: Oh, really?
2: Or if any player from the U.S. team
3: gets a red card.
2: Gets a red card. Which
3: everyone gets a free pizza, basically?
2: That's, you know, red card, if you don't know, like, that's when you're in trouble, right?
3: What's the difference between that and a yellow card?
2: I think a yellow card is just a warning, but a red card, you're out of the game.
3: Okay. Oh, I bet you're right.
2: Yeah. So... if any player on the U.S. soccer team gets a red card, Domino's will randomly select more than 60,000 winners.
3: Okay. Well, still a lot of people.
2: That's a lot to receive a free medium 2-topping pizza. So it's going to be $1 million worth of pizzas if any player gets a red card.
3: Wow, this must never happen.
2: I wouldn't think so. So if you want to get in on it, you have to register on the Domino's website before June 10th to qualify, and you have to be enrolled in the Domino's reward program. And then if you're selected for the free emergency pizza, you have until August 2nd to redeem it. And then on top of those pizzas, they're also going to be randomly supplying players of the video game EA Sports FC 26 with an additional 75,000 free emergency pizzas.
3: Oh, wow.
2: I thought that was...
3: that's clever.
2: Pretty cool.
3: It's pretty cool.
2: Yeah. Oh, and I had one more. Where is it? It was about... oh, Memorial Day.
3: Oh, perfect.
2: Duh. This is the most likely weekend cookout side dish for each state. So what's your go-to barbecue side dish?
3: That I make?
2: Yeah.
3: Often, well, not always, but... for a while there, I was making the baked beans.
2: Yeah.
3: And so I make that one. I don't know if I'll be making that this weekend or not, but I like it.
2: Well, now you can just get the dill pickle or the popsicle.
3: I guess I could mix that in.
2: Yeah.
3: Not tell anybody.
2: Yeah, have you ever had that Asian coleslaw?
3: Maybe.
2: It's got like ramen noodles in it and sesame or poppy seeds.
3: Oh, no. I've seen
2: sunflower
3: that.
2: Sunflower seeds, and you make like
3: I've
2: a dressing.
3: Ever tried it.
2: Ooh, man, that's my favorite.
3: It doesn't look like something I'd be into.
2: It's good. Do you like coleslaw?
3: Kinda.
2: Oh, well, I don't really like coleslaw. It's not mayo based, so
3: okay.
2: I like this one.
3: Is it like cooked ramen or is it like crunchy ramen?
2: No, it's crunchy ramen.
3: I have seen that. I've always passed on it.
2: It's good.
3: I'll try it next time.
2: You have to try it. Okay, so this is what you can probably expect for side dishes. Across the country. Nationwide, salads of all types are most likely to be a side.
3: Yeah.
2: Okay, so there's a 7.8% probability that a salad will be there, followed by potato chips at 5.8%. Then pickles. Then asparagus.
3: That's not true.
2: Are you making asparagus?
3: That is, no one is bringing asparagus.
2: Yeah, I didn't. I've never seen that at
3: a Memorial Day barbecue.
2: No. Nope. Then mac and cheese. That's a good one. I don't know what this is. Elote? E-L-O-T-E. Elote?
3: I don't know.
2: Followed by cowboy caviar, which is like a bean salad or dip.
3: And street corn. Mexican street corn.
2: Oh, that's street corn. Okay, got it. And nachos. So that's what they're kind of...
3: I mean, I like nachos. Is that a side dish?
2: And I don't typically see it at a Memorial Day barbecue.
3: Unless you're doing like pulled pork and you're like, oh, you could have pulled pork nachos, you know, and you kind of make your own.
2: Sure, yeah.
3: But that doesn't feel like a side dish.
2: There are five states where you are most likely to get a store-bought side, not a homemade side.
3: Yeah, potato salad is what everybody's buying on the side, don't you think?
2: I think so. I think that's happening.
3: Not a lot of people are making their own potato salad.
2: They're saying potato chips are a big one.
3: Well, yeah. And nobody's making their own potato chips.
2: Well, no, of course not. But you got to have them there, you know. And those five states are Ohio, West Virginia, Indiana, Kentucky, and Missouri.
3: Uh-huh.
2: So, yeah, what are you bringing to the barbecue this weekend? You're likely to see all kinds of stuff. But let me know if you're
3: I'm going to take asparagus. Yeah, I'm taking asparagus. That sounds like a good idea.
2: That is your food court, and it's sponsored by Schnucks, the friendliest stores in town.
3: Traffic this morning, 170 southbound, right at Forest Park Parkway. There's an accident blocking the two left lanes, which is causing a backup. And then they're dealing with another issue, 170 southbound at Brentwood Boulevard. The right lane is blocked by an accident. The ramp to Brentwood is partially blocked there as well.
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1: If you like SNL, if you've been watching the past few years, the videos that you see, which are always really funny, are those three guys. They call themselves Please Don't Destroy. 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And you got to do two things: call, get through, and you got to win Throwback Live. 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One of us has to win Throwback Live. If you pick the right person, we'll win on your behalf. 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So call now. Good luck. We've got Throwback Live coming up after Sublime. It is The Courtney Show on The Arch.

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4: All right, we got our contestants all lined up for a Throwback Live. We got Drumstick in St. Peter's. Courtney will be playing for him. Ooh. Brando, you are playing for Stephanie from Baldwin, and I will be playing for George from Collinsville. 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
5: Hey, I'm Tim Convy. I am your host for a segment called Throwback Live, which we are in right now as we speak. I'm here with the Courtney Show. How's everybody doing?
6: Friday,
7: we're happy.
6: That came out of nowhere.
5: That jingle reminds us that it is Friday. That means on this edition of Throwback Live, Marty is going to play not just throwback clips, but backwards songs specifically. I will ask you to tell me what those songs are, to identify them, if you will, either the title or the artist, and you're going to try to win for your list.
6: I'm following.
4: You got this.
5: I don't know. I tried to be clever, and then it all just crumbles in front of me.
4: No, you're crushing it.
5: You guys are competing for your listeners at home. If you know an answer, you'll make these sounds. No, they're at home. you'll make these sounds if you know an answer. Afton, Courtney, and Brando.
4: Uh-oh.
6: Wait, hold on.
4: There it is.
6: What else doing there?
5: You get what we're doing here. Backwards songs. You're going to tell me what it is. Here we go. Clip one. Name this backwards song, title or artist.
6: Brando, Betty Davis.
5: Yes.
8: You got Betty Davis. She'll take a tumble on you.
5: Great song. Brando's got one. Nobody else on the board. Clip two. Name this backwards song, title or artist. Brando,
6: Led Zeppelin.
8: Make you sweat. Make you groove.
5: Brandon's got two, nobody else on the board. Clip three, name this backward song, title or artist. Brando.
6: What I like about
5: you. He's got so much to beat, folks. That's a big Brando win on a Friday, making quick work of the thing.
4: And that means it's a win for you, Stephanie from Baldwin. Congratulations.
9: Woo-hoo! Yay, thank you very much.
6: You're welcome. Enjoy the show.
4: You made quick work of that, Brando.
6: I was on a mission.
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1: Brandos, Randos. Brandos, Randos.
2: So sleep divorce is a term that's been roaming around for a while. It's when you basically sleep in different beds or even in different rooms. A married couple, you know, they just don't... Somebody maybe snores or something.
3: Okay,
2: or,
3: so it's not because they're divorced without being divorced. It's just because of sleep situations.
2: Right.
3: Got it.
2: Like
3: it.
2: That specific... They're still together, but they decide to not sleep together anymore.
3: Got it.
2: So some people say that, think of that as a divorce. There's a new term that is going viral called screen divorce. So it's the same idea, but it comes to like streaming. So a writer for The Guardian did an op-ed on it. It said screen divorce is when you don't have to agree on what to watch. You both watch whatever you want on separate screens. So maybe different rooms, or maybe one person watches something on their tablet while the other person watches something on TV.
3: Oh my gosh, I think Ryan and I are going through a screen divorce.
2: And I think Courtney and Nick are too, because Nick is always TikToking while she watches something, but he does watch some things with her.
3: Yeah, we don't really have anything right now. I think it's the adjustment of the new, like, not that it's new anymore, but like my schedule is much earlier than his. But this is devastating.
2: Well, yeah, it's because, you know, Alex is... When she was working from home, it was really good because we'd see each other for lunch, and so we would watch.
3: Yes.
2: We always had shows going, but then now she's at the office most days, so now
3: same
2: I'm just like,
3: Ryan.
2: I'm on my own. So, but we still almost always have a show.
3: Oh, man, we gotta find a show. We gotta fix this.
2: We've got two right now, not to brag.
3: But you guys are just crushing it then.
2: It's just because we're like... We're right on top of them, I think. So we don't have one show where it's just, we're automatic. We've got an episode to watch. We've been watching The Boys. So we were able to get caught up on that. But then like Hacks, we started watching. But we got right in on this current season. So we have to wait. So we kind of have to go back and forth between those two. But The Boys is done now. So we got to watch
3: that. Just be careful.
2: You
3: could slip into screen divorce.
2: There are times when I'm like, we don't have anything to watch.
3: Mm-hmm.
2: And then I have to watch Friends. She just restarted Friends again for like, I don't know, the 10th time.
3: I feel that.
2: I know that she's stressed whenever Friends is on. I'm like, oh, man. All right, I got some celebrity birthdays for you to do today. You're solo.
3: Oh, boy.
2: So I'll give you a celebrity name, their age. You just tell me what they're known for or what you think they're known for.
3: Okay.
2: No cheating.
3: Nope.
2: We'll start with Apollo Ohno. He is 44. How about Naomi Campbell? She is 56. And Bernie Taupin is 76.
3: 76?
2: 76. These are all not a lot of big celebrities celebrating a birthday today. This is like the biggest I could find.
3: Okay.
2: So we'll start with Apollo Ohno.
3: Is he a fast skater?
2: Speed skater.
3: I was like, he's a swimmer. No, he's a runner. He's a...
2: He has a name that you would remember.
3: Yes.
2: But I'm like, I don't know that I would remember it was speed skating.
3: Yeah, I
2: would
3: was
2: just
3: like,
2: be like,
3: oh.
2: Olympics for something.
3: Yep.
2: Naomi Campbell.
3: She's a model, and she threw her phone at her assistant.
2: Yes, that's exactly. It says, angry supermodel who did community service for hitting her housekeeper over the head with her jewel-encrusted cell phone.
3: Yes.
2: I didn't even remember that story.
3: Yes.
2: I would have just said, maybe supermodel.
3: This was in my top model era when that was going down, so models were very top of mind.
2: And then, speaking of top of mind, how about Bernie Taupin?
3: The inventor of the toupee.
2: That's exactly correct. How did you know that? No, it's Elton John's songwriting partner.
3: Oh, okay.
2: I thought you might know that.
3: No.
2: All right. Well, he's 76.
3: All right.
2: Today is National Road Trip Day. That seems very appropriate.
3: Very
2: I feel
3: fitting.
2: Like a lot of people already hitting the road this morning for the holiday weekend. A calendar featuring close-ups of young, handsome men in priestly attire has been a perennial Rome souvenir for the last two decades.
3: Really?
2: Yes. So a lot of people, when they go there, it's supposed to be like these attractive men of the cloth. And they're these guys in their, you know, priest outfits. Well, it's a fraud, apparently. So this Giovanni Galizia, He's been the cover shot for this Sexy Priest catalog or calendar for the last 23 editions. So he's in it over and over again. And it's literally the same photo of him over and over again. So okay. they update it to say whatever the new year is.
3: Sure.
2: But it's a lot of the same people, specifically this guy. And he's like, I am not a priest. So he's smiling in the picture. And he said, the smile was of an embarrassed kid because I saw all my friends in front of me laughing out loud because I was dressed like a priest. So he's laughing because they're all like, oh my God, he's dressed like a priest and he's getting his picture. And this guy is like the star of this calendar. He's been the star for the last 23 years.
3: We've been lied to.
2: And they finally caught up with this guy and he's like, no, I'm not a priest.
3: That's pretty funny.
2: And I guess they did a little more digging and they're like, yeah, a lot of these guys, they ain't priests. Been had. A California man noticed mysterious poops on the roof of his guest house. He's like, that's weird. He said, I looked up and I saw poop on the roof. He said, I guess he went up there to try to figure out the source of the mysterious droppings. And he said the source soon made itself known. He said, all of a sudden I look over and there's a mountain lion staring at me. It was a mountain lion,
3: no.
2: Which you never see them. They always say like, oh, they're around, but you'll never see them because they hide so well. Well, this was like, hi, I'm a mountain lion. And he said he was in the position mode, like he was going to spring. So
3: oh,
2: he was like,
3: my gosh,
2: like ready to get him. Luckily, he did not. The homeowner got away, talked to the news about it. But he had a camera on the exterior of his home, and you could see this mountain lion walking around. I might have put it on the blog. I'll have to double check.
3: Oh my gosh, that is terrifying.
2: But yeah, it's wild.
3: Oh he's yeah, like, it is on the it's on the blog.
2: He's like, there's something on my roof. I wonder what that's a big bird. Like, nope. It's a big cat. Researchers think they have figured out why nearly 90% of the world's population is right-handed. So a new study suggests that it is a preference we built in when we started walking upright. So when we're walking around on our hands and knees, there's like there was no real reason to have a dominant hand. But as we became, bipedal, walking around, we started using our hands for more specialized tasks instead of just, walking around on them, essentially. And they said over time, our brain started to push a preference to one hand or the other, and it happened to be right hand.
3: Why? That's crazy.
2: I don't know why, but they think that they're basically saying, like, it has to do with us walking upright. Because like other primates or whatever that are, they don't have a dominant hand.
3: Oh, wow.
2: And so it has specifically to do with walking around. And I'll do one more story. This is about a guy in Ireland who lost his car. He went to a bachelor party, got hammered, couldn't find his car. He had no idea where he left it.
3: This was at Fletcher's.
2: It was at Fletcher's. And he was like, how did I get to the States? I guess it was 3 weeks went by. Had no idea where his car was. So he called a local radio show, told them his story, and they thought, of course, this is hilarious. But then in the process of telling the story, people started looking for his car, and they found it.
3: Where was it?
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2: 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Let's check traffic. 270 northbound is slow between Manchester and 6440.
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3: Cloudy today with a high of 68 and a low of 60, and nice temps for the holiday weekend with a high of 79 on Saturday, 80 on Sunday, and 86 on Monday. 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
1: Now you guys know.
2: Time to teach you a little something with a segment we like to call Now You Guys Know. These are some fun facts you can take with you to your Memorial Day festivities.
3: Ooh.
2: Five things that
3: show off your brain.
2: That's right. You may not know about this very important holiday. Here we go. Memorial Day commemorates the men and women who died while serving in the United States Armed Forces. Veterans Day is the day set aside to thank and honor all who served in the armed forces. I remember I used to get that wrong when I was younger. I thought Memorial Day encompassed everyone, but it's really only those who died while serving.
3: Mm-hmm.
2: So good to keep in mind. We talked about this. It feels like an early Memorial Day. It's always observed on the last Monday.

0: number four. It was called Decoration Day from 1868 to 1970. It didn't officially become Memorial Day until 1971, and that's also when it began being observed on the last Monday of May.
1: I wonder if it had the same meaning.
0: I don't know.
1: For Decoration Day.
0: Doesn't seem like it.
1: Hmm.
0: I don't know. And then, finally, there is an exact moment of remembrance on Memorial Day. I did not know this. It's at 3 p.m. local time. You're supposed to pause and remember the brave men and women who died in service to our nation.
1: Oh, I didn't know there was a specific time.
0: I didn't either.
1: That is a really good one.
0: Now you know that. And do you want to learn another thing?
1: Of course, always.
0: Do we have time?
1: We got plenty of time. Okay. We got nothing but time.
0: So much time. Well, you know, Memorial...
1: Turns out Courtney really slows the show down. When she's not here, we zip along.
0: We're just cruising through. We might get out early today.
1: Yeah, we're going to leave at 9.
0: Yeah, it's one of those half-day shows that we've
1: had
0: written on the...
1: Yeah, it's a half-day show. Let's do the half-day show today.
0: We're done
1: in 3 minutes. See you guys.
0: You know, Memorial Day is like the unofficial kickoff for summer.
1: Right.
0: So these are the things that experts say that you should do to get your house ready for summer. Okay. You need to clean out your gutters before all of the rain causes water damage.
1: Yeah, I need to do that. We've got a thing that covers the gutters.
0: Oh, you do?
1: You know, so I don't ever have to clean out the gutters. Mm-hmm. But whatever that stuff is from trees, you know, some of our trees drop like, I don't know, stuff.
0: Uh-huh.
1: And it'll kind of get caked on top of that.
0: Oh.
1: And so then the water goes shoo, right over the top of it. So it's like, I got to get up there and clean. It's not as bad.
0: What does it mean if you, like, we have one spot right above our garage where the gutter is just, like, dripping straight down. What does that mean? Bad.
1: You mean, like, it's coming out from underneath the gutter?
0: Yeah, it's like, it's not coming through the downspout there. It's just like there's a drip. Is that bad?
1: Dripping from the gutter, it just means you got a, there's a leak in there somewhere.
0: Is that bad?
1: I got some stuff. Yeah.
0: Yeah.
1: We had a corner that had been leaking for a long time, and it just, like, gouged out dirt, you know, from underneath the sidewalk. It was going under the sidewalk.
0: Oh.
1: But you wouldn't think it was that much water, but it's enough over time. So I got like a sealant and sealed up the gutter, and now it doesn't do it. But of course, there's gunk on top of it
0: right,
1: now. So now
0: right.
1: The water's going back down there again. I'm like, yo, cursed.
0: We better get on
1: nature.
0: They say it's also a good time to check your pipes and plumbing for slow leaks.
1: Because they may have frozen up in a normal winter. This winter,
0: yeah.
1: Pretty weak.
0: Mm-hmm. Replace your HVAC filters after you've been running the heat all winter.
1: Well, and especially in the spring, because any outside air that's getting pulled in is going to have all that pollen
0: yes.
1: and garbage and gunk on it.
0: Good time to do that.
1: Same thing for your cabin filters, like in your car.
0: Oh, yeah. Good call. 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
1: Mm-hmm.
0: 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I always forget which way it's supposed to go.
1: I think if it's blowing down on you, that's to cool you
0: that's
1: off.
0: That's what you
1: right?
0: want.
1: Right?
0: Yeah.
1: But if it's like sucking the air up and then like kicking it off the walls, to me that's winter. But I might have that completely out backwards.
0: It just says counterclockwise is what you're supposed to be doing.
1: All right.
0: And they say that these little maintenance items can save you thousands of dollars if you take care of them before they become a problem. So if you want to have no fun this weekend, these are all the things you should do.
1: It's the no fun list. I like it.
0: Now you know. On the Courtney Show.
1: We've got your Finally Friday song coming up in just a few minutes. It is a Courtney-less Courtney show on the Arch.
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0: The Courtney Show.
1: It's finally Friday. Time for Brando to sing a song.
2: All right, I'm ready for this. Unfortunately, Courtney not here today. I think she would have enjoyed this one.
3: Yeah.
2: But she took the day off. She'll be back on Tuesday. We're all taking Monday off for the holiday. But she was taking kind of an extra day today. So this is a, you know, usually it's a song has something to do with something happened either on the show or that's happening in the world during the week leading up to Friday. It's usually I am stressing, you know, Wednesday or Thursday going like, oh, what am I going to do? What am I going to write a song about? This is a rare occasion where I couldn't, Friday couldn't get here fast enough. Because I had an idea, and I was like, this is Friday. I need Friday to get here ASAP so I can get this song out there into the world. Because
3: I'm so nervous.
2: I hope they enjoy it.

0: Thank you.
1: That is the anthem that the Tarps Off movement needed.
2: They just needed a song.
1: It was so good.
0: And I hope that they can adopt that specific song.
1: That's great.
0: Pay me
1: it.
0: Lots of money. They won't. It's not going to happen again. Yeah, your Tarps Off theme song. Those lyrics come fast.
1: It was great.
0: I was practicing. I was like, man, I'm going to run out of air.
1: Really great. Like, really solid lyric game there.
0: Thank you.
1: Uh-huh.
0: It worked hard on it. Traffic, nothing.
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10: Izzy, what's going on, man?
11: You know what, Eddie boy, I've been pretty busy. Got to get out there and got to do the mowing.
10: Yep, I'll tell you what, when you get done mowing the grass...
11: Well, I do my best Forrest Gump impression with all that mowing I have to do around the property.
10: Do it for St. Louis, do it.
11: Like Mama said, life is like a box of chocolates. You never know what you're going to get, except at Fast Eddie's Bon Air. What are we going to get at Fast Eddie's?
10: Let me get it right. You can come on over to Fast Eddie's Bar Bon Air, you know, located on the other side of Clark Bridge in beautiful Alton, Illinois. When you're done mowing the grass, come over here and lounge around with me on the beautiful outdoor patio with all the big screens, the live music playing, the hot chick on a stick.
11: What about that fancy surf and turf you came up with?
10: Man, I'm telling you what, that is meat and seafood on one stick. And it's called the Eddie. It's the king of all foods.
11: Like Mr. Shannon always said, if you're 21 and in the mood, come on over to that Clark Bridge and come see Fast Eddie's Bon Air in beautiful Alton, Illinois.
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1: Quentin Tarantino reportedly went off on Brad Pitt when he called cut during the filming of Once Upon a Time in Hollywood. Quentin told him when he did it, he said, quote, "You will be dead in this business if you do that again."
2: Oh.
1: He was livid. So Bruce Dern was telling the story, the legendary Bruce Dern. So he had a scene with Brad in that movie, in Once Upon a Time in Hollywood. And I guess Dern ad-libbed a line, and it kind of stumped Brad. And so he was like, cut. I don't know where to go with that. And that was when Tarantino, like, laid into him. So I'm sure Bruce Dern kind of felt bad. Like, was having a little fun. Didn't realize.
2: Oh, my.
1: I was going to get Brad in trouble. An interactive Ozzy Osbourne digital avatar is in production. Ozzy's son Jack talked about it. He said, it's quite kind of scary how it's really very accurate. And Sharon said, you can ask Ozzy anything and he will answer you in his own voice. And the answers will be what Ozzy would have said. I don't know the status of this. I'm sure it's going to cost money.
2: I think so.
1: But you will be able to... I'm sure they've programmed Ozzy to basically say whatever they think he would say instead of, some watered down version, which if you're a big Ozzy fan, I don't know, could be kind of fun.
2: I know, but it's not him.
1: It's not.
2: I know.
1: I've got a list of celebrities who have turned down Dancing with the Stars. I think this is maybe according to Dancing with the Stars. I don't know where they got the data from, but, it gets year after year, it feels like there's less and less actual stars on Dancing with the Stars. But these are some big names that apparently they really pushed to try to get on the show, and they all passed on it. Charlie Sheen, Gail King, Rosie O'Donnell, Jamie Lee Curtis, Lindsay Lohan, Demi Moore.
2: Yeah,
1: come
2: right.
1: on, guys. Betty White. They apparently asked Betty White. She's not going to do it.
2: She would have been cute.
1: Yep. Let's see. Neve Campbell, Roseanne.
2: She would have
1: been a good one. Yeah, she needed some publicity. Martha Stewart, I guess if you asked her at the right time. John Stamos, Freddie Prinze Jr., your fella. Ugh. You would have watched.
2: Totally.
1: Lance Armstrong. Weird Al Yankovic.
2: Oh, I mean, we would have watched that.
1: Yeah, Weird Al doesn't need that. Mark Zuckerberg. There's no way he would have done it.
2: No.
1: Former Secretary of State Condoleezza Rice. Would have been great. Also, Brooke Shields, they say she passed on it too.
2: Yeah,
1: some of these, it's like, guys,
2: that.
1: They're not
2: you
1: doing
2: wish.
1: It. But there's a few in there. I'm like, well, they needed the attention. Season 35 of Dancing with the Stars is coming up. That's why they're talking about it. It premieres in the fall. They have not announced the full cast yet. Just a couple of people who we barely know. So Ella Langley is a country music singer.
2: Yeah.
1: I saw this story and just kind of glanced through it. And the only reason I bring it up is because of one of her answers. They asked her like her five career goals that she hasn't accomplished yet. And there's big stuff on there, like sell out multiple stadiums and be the musical guest on Saturday Night Live. And she wants to get into acting. She wants to headline Red Rocks. I'm like, these are all things that make sense. But the last one on the list made me laugh. She said, add a saxophone player to her band. That feels attainable.
2: Yeah, just do it.
1: Yeah, like just go, I want a saxophone player.
2: You have to get permission from somebody.
1: And then somebody goes like, okay. And then you pick somebody and then you have one.
2: Yeah.
1: Like all the other things out there feel like real stretch goals.
2: But it's good on a to-do list to have some things that you can cross off.
1: Yeah.
2: It helps mentally.
1: I feel like that's on there just because she's about to do it. And then she can say, hey, I got one of the things off my list. All right, moving on. There is a Godfather sequel in the works. So I don't know if it's a movie or a series. I'm guessing a movie. So the story will be based on Connie Corleone. So that's the daughter of Vito, so Marlon Brando, and the sister of Michael Corleone. Talia Shire played her in the movies.
2: Okay.
1: But they're going to make this whole story about her. It'll be based on a book that was written by this Adriana Trigiani. It was authorized by the estate of Mario Puzo, or Puzo. He was the one who wrote The Godfather.
2: Hmm.
1: So they're behind it, at least his family is. I don't know if Mario would be behind it, but I guess we'll assume he would be, about this book. And then now they're going to make a movie based off it. So the big question was like, well, is Francis Ford Coppola going to direct it? He is not expected to direct. He's 87 years old.
2: Yeah.
1: So might be asking a lot, but he has been still directing. So, but I don't think he's going to be involved in this. So if you're a big Godfather fan, maybe there's something to this, or maybe they will ruin it. It's hard to say.
2: Yeah.
1: Brooke Hogan posted an Instagram about just talking about her dad. She hasn't really said, you know, they didn't talk anymore. They were real estranged, but she did put up a post, a bunch of pictures of her dad and some video of Hulk Hogan. But the first picture is of her butt.
2: Oh.
1: So it's...
2: How touching.
1: I don't understand. So I put it up on the blog because there's old pictures and stuff of the Hulkster, but literally the first picture is of her bikini butt.
2: Oh, gosh.
1: And then these other pictures. I don't know if it felt like it was like, did you mean to, was that a oops?
2: Right.
1: And that one got on there on accident. New movies out this weekend. The Star Wars movie, The Mandalorian and Grogu, is out in theaters. I looked up some of the ratings because I saw a real scathing review.
2: I did too.
1: So the Rotten Tomatoes score is 61%, which is... not terrible.
2: Not terrible.
1: But it's not great. And then the popcorn meter, whatever, I think that's just they ask people.
2: Yeah, it's like the fan.
1: The fan gauge. Mm-hmm. That's 88%. So it's not terrible. But the headline I saw was like, this is now the new worst Star Wars movie ever made.
2: No.
1: I was like, oh.
2: And we both liked The Mandalorian.
1: I liked The Mandalorian the first season.
2: Yeah.
1: Everything after that was kind of like, all right, this is.
2: So are you going to go see it?
1: No, I will not go to the theater and see it.
2: Yeah.
1: I'll wait. I just, because it's, I can just tell.
2: Yeah.
1: You know, you just watch the trailers and stuff. And I like Pedro Pascal. And
2: too.
1: I want them to, I'm fine with them to continue. I say it all the time. I'm fine with them continuing to make movies and series and stuff. Because every once in a while, you're going to get an Andor mixed in there. And you're like, this is great. But boy, there's, it's a lot of. A lot of time you spend to get to the pearls. Mm. and then a movie out this weekend called I Love Boosters. It's a comedy with Kiki Palmer. I put both of the trailers for those movies up on the blog if you're interested. TV this weekend, starting today on HBO Max, you've got the streaming premiere of The Bride. That is that other Frankenstein movie that came out.
2: The Maggie Gyllenhaal one?
1: No, this is Christian Bale is Frankenstein's monster and Jessie Buckley is the... Or did she... Is she in it or she just directed
2: it?
1: She directed it. Yes, you're correct.
2: Okay.
1: Sorry.
2: No, I can remember.
1: I was like, no, she's not in it. Yeah. She directed this one. So it's this Jessie Buckley. She's the bride of Frankenstein.
2: Okay.
1: Who they resurrect to be. So it's really more about her, I think, than, I don't know. But the trailer did look interesting when it came out. And it was in theaters already. Now it's on the TV on HBO Max. Also starting today on Peacock, you've got the streaming premiere of, we talked about Tarantino, Kill Bill, The Whole Bloody Affair. So this is the uncut, unrated Kill Bill 1 and 2, both movies all put together with extra footage. There's some sort of new anime sequences that have been added. So it's a commitment.
2: Wow.
1: It's going to be a long, you know, a long movie. But if you're interested in that, check it out. Let's see. I forgot to skip through all this other stuff. Seeing if there's anything else interesting over the weekend. Oh, Queen Latifah hosting the 52nd American Music Awards. Performances from like Darius Rucker, Keith Urban, New Kids on the Block.
2: Ooh.
1: The Pussycat Dolls. Hey, stop canceling your tours. You're going to go out there and perform that. You got a tour, too. Teyana Taylor, 21 Pilots. Billy Idol's going to receive that Lifetime Achievement Award. This is all on Monday, on the holiday, at 7 o'clock on CBS. And that's about it. So go outside this weekend. Enjoy the out of doors.
2: Yes.
1: Give TV a break. I'm Brando, your Hollywood Outsider. It is a Courtney Show on the

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1: Courtney off today, taking a well-deserved vacation day. We'll all be off on Monday, and then the whole show will be back on Tuesday of next week. We had a question of the day we put out earlier this morning, and I think we've been getting some responses.
2: We have decent text day, especially for lead into holiday. Thanks, guys. We appreciate your text always.
1: We need your help. Anytime we're a man down, it's like, come on, text line.
2: Yeah, you have to be the third member of the show.
1: Yes.
2: Don't leave us hanging.
1: Don't be
2: there.
1: Shy.
2: Yeah, so we asked about that useless superpower. Envision Creative Studio said, my useless superpower, you know those silly jars when it's guess how many M&Ms are in the jar? I am really good at those. I can't tell you how many of those things I've won. So useless. I don't think that's useless.
1: I mean, I just always think that that's a random person that wins those.
2: Yeah.
1: I didn't realize that there was a skill to that.
2: Yeah.
1: Huh.
2: Isn't that impressive?
1: Yeah.
2: I thought that was in. That
1: feels
2: was
1: similar to my dumb grabbing the paper. Perfectly grabbing the right paper skill.
2: Alyssa said, I can find four-leaf clovers without much effort, so much so that my family swears I'm a witch. When I was 12 years old, I found over 150 during summer break.
1: Yeah, my niece is that way. She is touched by
2: How
1: either an angel
2: happen?
1: Or the devil. We haven't decided yet. She'll just walk off and just start. Well, she'll come back with six of them. Here you
2: what?
1: Go. And there'll be some that are five leaf, six leaf, seven leaf clovers.
2: I always looked as a kid, and I just
1: she can just
2: never do it.
1: She can spot 100 of them. It's crazy.
2: I'm impressed. Ellen Dreams About Ribs said a useless superpower of mine is the ability to fold a fitted sheet. I think that's a good skill.
1: That is pretty useful.
2: Yeah. And then Jamie and O'Fallon said, I can make fart noises with the back of my knees the way middle schoolers do with their armpits. I'm classy.
1: Does she have to use her hand, I wonder? Or she can just literally like...
2: I pictured it like with the hand.
1: Yeah.
2: Yeah.
1: With the back of her knee.
2: I'm classy. We got a couple other texts about other things. I can go through some of those
1: really quickly.
2: Finally, Friday song. Another hit.
1: Oh, so, everybody likes it?
2: Lots of people like it. Trish from SoCo. Holy moly, Brando, you are the absolute master at Finally Friday Songs. Excellent.
1: Well, no one's really challenging me.
2: Baby Chip said awesome Finally Friday song, Brando. Amy from St. Charles. OMG, Brando, that was amazing, all caps. It's the Tarps Off National Anthem. Cameron from O'Fallon said, I was spinning my tarp right round during that song, Brando. Well done.
1: Hope you're not at work.
2: Beth. So great, Brando. Best Friday song ever, even though they are all outstanding. Love them all. This one, quote, hit it out of the ballpark.
1: Oh,
2: great.
1: I like that.
2: Great job. And, of course, Grandma Wendy, always a fan. Tarps Off was fantastic. Can't wait to hear it again. Great job, Brando.
1: Well, thank you.
2: Yeah. If you want to text us, we would love to hear about your useless superpower. Those have been really fun to get. You can text us on the Cheney Window and Door text line at 314-669-4665.
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2: Cloudy today with a high of 68 and a low of 60, and nice temps for the holiday weekend with a high of 79 on Saturday, 80 on Sunday, and 86 on Monday. 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
1: She's a numbers girl in a numbers world. Her name's Afton. Let's get cracking.
2: I'm Afton. Let's get cracking with some numbers. Well, I think we can all agree that we hate jury duty, right?
3: Yeah, I mean, I haven't even had to do it yet, but it's coming up. It's already caused me stress and chaos.
2: Have you ever done it?
3: No.
2: I haven't either.
3: This will be my first time.
2: All the things. But something else that we're learning more and more people hate is AI.
3: Oh, yeah.
2: So a new poll asked more than 10,000 adults how they would feel about AI jurors.
3: Oh,
2: Because it gets you out of it.
3: Yeah, like you wouldn't have to go.
2: However.
3: But then what if you're facing?
2: So that was the question. If you were falsely accused of a crime and it went to trial, would you rather have a human jury or an AI jury?
3: I mean, don't you always want a human? Who? I just don't think we're there anywhere near.
2: An AI jury sounds like a sci-fi movie. You know, like it sounds
3: like 200 years into the future.
2: This is what's happening.
3: The justice system has been taken over by robots.
2: I feel like that's the plot of that newer Chris Pratt movie. I don't know, our show or whatever.
3: Oh, really? Is that?
2: I think that is maybe. I don't know. I didn't watch it. Yeah, most people don't want this, which makes sense. 75% said they would prefer a human jury of their peers. Only 7% voted for the best widely available AI chatbot. So they don't want just any of them. They want the best one.
3: You want the best.
2: Yeah. And then 18% aren't sure. You asked who would want this? Who would want the AI jury? The answer is millennial men.
3: Really? Yes. They're like, oh, I trust them. Or they just don't think beyond, oh, I wouldn't have to do jury duty? Oh, I'll take that.
2: Yeah. They were most likely to want an AI jury over humans. So then they asked, would it be different if you did commit the crime? So the previous question was if you were falsely accused.
3: Mm-hmm.
2: But if you were guilty, would you want an AI jury? No, people still don't want it.
3: No, then I definitely want just to get some doubt.
2: Yes.
3: Into somebody's head that'll keep me from going to jail.
2: Yeah, 71% said that if they did commit the crime, they would still prefer a human jury. 9% said they want the AI jury. 20% aren't sure. And again, millennial men were most likely to want AI over humans. But in this one, Gen Z men were close behind.
3: Hmm.
2: So these younger men,
3: they're the problems.
2: Yeah.
3: What are we going to do when robots start committing crimes? You know,
2: I think they have to face an AI jury.
3: Because Waymos have done stuff. They've hit people. They've crashed cars.
2: They have to face a jury of their peers.
3: Yeah.
2: Which is other robots.
3: Other robots.
2: So it only makes sense.
3: Like, what if somebody gets attacked by their Roomba? That Roomba's got to go to face the music.
2: I mean, what do you do with a jury if it's, you've got a robot versus a human? Then I guess you got to split the jury?
3: Does it have to be specific to the device? So like, does the Waymo have to face a jury of Waymos?
2: It's like cars.
3: Yeah,
2: that's all I can see is that courtroom and cars.
3: Questions that our kids are going to have to answer,
2: and these are questions
3: we can't be around for. This,
2: they need to be on the next poll. All right, let's do some other numbers. Here's a question for you.
3: Okay.
2: All right, if you were asked to wear a blindfold for 24 hours in exchange for $10 million.
3: Yes.
2: Right? Here's all the stipulations, okay?
3: Mm-hmm.
2: First of all, the good side. The money is wired straight to your bank account the minute after the 24 hours is up. No taxes, no question asked. $10 million.
3: Yes.
2: Here are the rules, okay? You can't take the blindfold off even for a second.
3: Okay.
2: Obviously.
3: Fine.
2: That's understood.
3: I assumed.
2: Yeah. Not to eat, not to go to the bathroom. You have to stay home.
3: But I can still eat and go to the bathroom.
2: You can
3: I just have
2: still
3: to
2: eat.
3: Have the blindfold. It's
2: you
3: okay.
2: You can still go to the bathroom.
3: It's a great deal for me
2: you
3: right now.
2: You just have to keep the blindfold on. You have to stay at home. So?
3: I might do this for $300.
2: Here's where I thought it gets tricky.
3: Okay.
2: Because my initial thought was,
3: you have to like walk through six lanes of traffic
2: or something. No. My initial thought was, well, I'll just go to sleep.
3: Yeah, just take the day off.
2: You can't sleep.
3: You cannot sleep at all?
2: You can't sleep. If you sleep, the challenge ends and you get nothing. You get

0: for hours because I can't see nothing.
1: You'll be in survival mode.
0: Yeah.
1: So they say that there were 7,200 people who saw this post and voted on social media. 93% said they would totally do it. 5% said they'd try, but they know they would fail. And 3% said they would refuse to try it. I mean,
2: why?
1: Yeah, who cares?
0: Are these just wealthy people that are like, I already have millions of dollars?
1: Here are some of the responses. They say that you might hear things that are both, you know, real and imagined, and because you can't see, it's going to be worse and mess with your head.
0: Come on. You're not wearing it for like a year.
1: I know.
0: I might wear it for a year, but I'd have to be able to sleep.
1: Yeah, you'd have to be able to sleep. One person said, the only hard part about this is not sleeping for 24 hours, especially with nothing in front of you.
0: Really, it
1: to
0: is.
1: To keep you engaged. Yeah. One person said, I hope the voices, quote unquote, would help keep me awake. And then another person said, I would pee my pants for 24 hours for that kind of money. And someone else said, I'd let the mysterious entities pee my pants for that kind of money.
0: that's a no-brainer.
1: This is a slam dunk.
0: I cannot believe it's not 100%.
1: I know, but it's not. I'm Afton, and those are the numbers on the court.
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3: 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About the variety.

0: The Courtney Show.
1: Uh-oh. Here he is. You know, Courtney's so good at giving all your titles. And I meant to write them down, and I didn't. So
2: let's see if we can get them.
3: Okay.
1: Triple L, Ladies Love Lance, Big Country Lance, Traffic Overlord.
3: I used to have a business card with that on it.
2: You did?
3: Oh, yeah.
2: I love that.
3: Yeah, I made up my own title.
2: That's good.
1: What am I forgetting?
2: World War II History Museum in New Orleans.
1: Oh, that's
3: voice
1: true.
3: Of, narrator. Like three, me and Tom Hanks.
2: Yeah. And friend of Tom Hanks.
1: Friend of Tom Hanks.
3: In a very tenuous way.
1: Your insistence on us mentioning your ability to marry couples.
2: Ordained minister.
3: Let's see. How long? I just got an email that I think I've been ordained for like 3 years. How many ceremonies have I performed?
1: One. That's one for one. It was a success. They were married at the end of it.
3: And they still are.
1: Yeah. Hey. You got 100% success rate. I feel like those numbers are ticking up. So, Lance, how are you doing?
3: I am okay for a Friday, but I'm looking forward to a long weekend.
1: These days are rough for folks like you who do this job, who are putting in commercials and things.
3: Yeah.
1: These holiday, the Friday before a holiday weekend or a holiday.
3: It's going to be busy.
1: Yeah. You'll have probably a long day today.
3: Oh, yeah. Most definitely.
1: Sorry.
3: That's all right,
2: everybody.
3: We
2: just made it worse. You have to come talk to
1: now
2: us.
1: Now we made you come in here.
3: No worries.
1: And talk about what we have today. Misconnections.
2: Misconnections, right? Yeah.
3: You never know where you're going to find love.
1: Oh, you know what? And I wanted to mention, I know we try to stick locally for Misconnections.
3: Right.
1: We'll kind of go to the area
3: when
1: we need a little help. And we complain because for a while there were tons of Misconnections. And then as society has changed.
3: And Craigslist has lost its luster over time.
1: Yeah, exactly. But I heard a story of one in like New York, and it sounded like, oh, Misconnections is popping in New York.
3: Maybe it is.
1: So I was going to mention it to Courtney. Like, maybe one Friday let's just go to Craigslist New York Misconnections and just see what we can find. And it's like a special edition. Because sounded like, because there's a lot of stuff that goes on in the mass transit system.
3: Oh, right. Yeah. I bet that's true.
1: Yeah. So anyway, but we're sticking locally today.
3: That's right. In fact, you never know where you might find potential love. Like maybe last Sunday.
1: Oh.
3: Were you at Creve-Coeur Park?
2: Oh.
3: Someone's looking for you. Thanks for sharing your bench Sunday evening, May 17th. That was last.
1: I like this. Be specific.
3: Would really like to get to know you better. Hope you see this and reach out. Thanks again.
1: I just imagine they're like feeding the pigeons or something.
3: Yeah,
1: I don't know that there's pigeons at Creve-Coeur Park.
3: Just, you know, taking a breather from the walking path.
1: Yeah.
3: Never know.
2: Sharing a bench.
3: Sharing a smoke, maybe.
1: Yeah.
3: Oh, sorry. I went
1: get
3: old
1: a light.
3: Hey. I don't know about you, but I like ripping off the filters.
1: Dead end.
3: Who don't? All right. Girl at piano bar. I love me a piano bar.
2: Oh.
3: Last night, with hair up in a 70s style bun.
2: What's a 70s style bun?
3: I don't know.
1: Is this a young person going back and grabbing an old style? Or is this a gal from the 70s?
3: I'm intrigued by all of it because, you know, piano bars aren't prevalent. I do love them, but there aren't many of them around town. So I'm curious where this was. Let's see how this person expounds further. You were cute. I was a tall guy, not the tall guy. I was just one of the many tall guys.
1: It must have been tall night.
3: tall night at the piano bar. I was a tall guy with longish, brownish, blondish hair.
1: Something you need to wash his hair.
3: A lot of ish. I had on a blue short-sleeved USA team jacket and white shorts.
1: Okay.
3: Let's meet up. I don't think there's any miss in this person.
1: No. We got dates. Specifics. He's tallish.
2: Is he on Team USA?
3: Blue short-sleeved USA team jacket.
2: Oh,
3: I don't know.
2: An athlete.
1: Well, if you were there, you know.
3: And he was tallish with
1: reach out,
3: longish, brownish, blondish hair. All right. Hey, are you a roofer guy? If you are, this might be you.
1: Oh, okay. thought you meant like, am I into roofer guys?
3: No.
1: I don't know.
3: I can see how that could be interpreted.
1: I've got some work that needs to be done, so I guess so.
3: You were on my roof inspecting the damage. Is that what we're calling it nowadays? Okay. I'm hip to the code words. You were going to return with an estimate. Haven't heard from you. You were the guy with the black beard. Don't know if they're looking for love. Or just,
2: I think they're just looking for an estimate.
1: This is a very literal missed connection. You were at my home. You didn't leave me a card.
3: That's right.
2: I want to know how much it's going to cost.
3: I want a new roof. Maybe a date. Maybe.
1: Usually those people don't stop talking to you. Like, this guy's just like,
3: close
1: I'm
3: the
1: out.
3: Deal. They want to close the deal.
1: This roof is a mess. Right. I don't want to do this. I'm leaving.
3: Yeah, it's got some hail damage. I gotta get to the bar. Instead of going to the bar, let's go to Starbucks.
1: Okay.
3: You are absolutely beautiful in every way. But, but I must say, I think purple would set your beauty to the next level.
1: Really?
3: I enjoy seeing you every week. We should chat more, perhaps about why you're not wearing purple and why this person thinks purple would do it.
1: I don't think that's a good come on. Like, you're very attractive, but you should wear purple.
3: Yeah,
1: instead.
3: it's sort of reminiscent of the ick, you know, where it's like da-da-da-da-da. But here's how I think you could be better.
2: I mean, it sounds like it's complimentary, but it's just oddly specific.
3: Mm-hmm.
2: Like, you should wear purple. It's weird.
1: That doesn't feel like a good pickup line.
2: Nah.
3: Hey.
1: You got anything purple on? Anything purple at home? Go grab it. Come on back. We can seal this deal. I don't like you wearing that yellow. any more?
3: Oh, there's plenty more.
1: Oh, okay.
3: Let's go to the place where you can save big money. At Menards.
1: Oh,
3: yeah. Guy on scooter at Menards. You were talking to like this one already, Brando. I can tell.
1: Is this an in-store scooter or an out-of-store scooter?
3: I don't think they specify, but I'm gonna surmise for our purposes indoors.
1: Okay,
2: that's picturing the Jazzy.
1: That's right where my brain went.
3: Is that what the name of it is?
2: Yeah.
1: But then I thought,
2: scooter?
1: You don't know. Maybe he's just cruising around on a Vespa. He's a cool
2: or
1: cool
2: he's on
1: guy.
2: A Razor scooter.
3: Well, that's a good point. Yeah, you could be. The Jazzy is the one you get at the store and ride around in the store.
2: Yeah, like the one that you get there that you use.
1: This is probably in the store.
2: Yeah, that's what I imagine.
1: Try to give him the benefit of the doubt, maybe.
3: I was thinking where you were, Afton, but since you brought it up,
2: yeah, maybe
3: Brando,
2: it was outside.
3: Maybe it was a guy in the parking lot.
1: We'll see if the details match up.
2: Okay.
3: You were talking with a lady, and you were riding one of those scooter things. But we still don't know which kind.
1: We don't know.
3: Indoor or outdoor scooter? Be
1: I
3: more
1: think
3: specific.
1: We know.
2: I think indoor.
3: No, you're more inclined to say.
2: Because it's one of those scooter things.
3: You're thinking indoor?
1: Yeah, you know the brand.
2: Yeah.
3: I'm impressed that you know the brand.
2: I only know because of Seinfeld. Jazzy.
3: We did exchange looks and a smile, but we should have chatted. Maybe you should have been on a scooter with this dude.
1: That's
3: or,
1: true.
3: Had your own scooter.
1: Yeah, pulled up right next to him. Going my way?
3: And you can compare notes. Hey, how much charge you got left on your battery?
1: Got any Grey Poupons?
3: I pick him up over in aisle 242.
1: Let's go cruise.
3: Those are big aisle numbers.
2: Oh,
3: yeah. 242? Where's that?
1: Where am I?
2: How many
1: aisles are there? Do I need a map? GPS?
3: The big store, man. What do you think? One more?
1: Yeah, sure.
2: Yeah.
3: Okay, let's see. Okay, here we go. Birthday. It's your birthday week. I always enjoyed watching you from afar. Doesn't sound creepy.
1: No, sounds a little stalkerish, but whatever.
3: You look great in a short skirt.
1: Oh. What color, though? Purple?
3: Right?
2: It's the purple guy again.
3: Let's bump into each other on accident. Send me a message where we chatted last. Oh. Someone somewhat familiar with.
2: Intrigue.
3: The birthday short skirt gazer.
1: Not enough specifics.
3: Not enough? Birthday? Short skirt?
1: Yeah, but where?
2: They don't say.
1: See? You got to know that.
2: It's casting a wide net. If it's your birthday week and you look great in a short skirt.
1: I look pretty good in a short skirt.
2: Look me up.
0: Hey, bro, how about my kilt? Will that pass? Will that work?
1: I just got a call from a Scottish guy.
3: Ooh, it gave me the opportunity to actually use the Scottish words I know. I think I only know three.
2: Okay.
3: You ready?
1: What are they?
2: Yeah.
3: The call from the Scottish guy. And for some reason, I feel I have to say this with a fair amount of, like, anger.
1: It's a good idea, yeah.
3: The Scottish words I know are, hoot your weest!
2: What does that mean?
3: Which means shut your mouth.
2: Oh, okay. Yeah, anger, so if
3: you ever,
2: for sure.
3: So if you really ever want to yell at somebody, try that. Try it in Scottish. Hoot your weest!
1: I don't think I could do that.
3: I think it's H-A-U-G-H-T.
2: Okay.
3: And weesht, I think, is W-E-E-S-H-T, I think.
2: All right.
1: Houcher weesht.
3: Houcher weesht.
1: Houcher weesht.
3: That's
0: Houcher weesht.
3: Ah, he's got it. By Jove, he's got the Scottish.
1: Thank you, Lance. That is Misconnections.
3: And Scottish talk.
1: And some Scottish mixed in as well. It is a Courtney show on The Arch.
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1: Hilary Duff will be in St. Louis July 22nd. She's going to play the Hollywood Casino Amphitheater, and she gave us some tickets to give to you, and we'll do that right now. 314-954-1065 or 618-398-1065. Call either of those numbers. If you get through, we're going to ask you to play first five notes in that game. If you've never played before, we'll give you three different songs. We're going to play just the beginnings of those songs, just like the first five notes or so. If you can identify two out of three, artist or title, you will win. And in this case, you'll win a pair of tickets to see Hilary Duff July 22nd at the Hollywood Casino Amphitheater. So if you want to play, call right now, because we are going to play first five notes after Erasure. It is a Courtney Show on The Arch.

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2: First Five Notes, our ticket for today, a pair of tickets to see Hilary Duff, July 22nd at Hollywood Casino Amphitheater. Let's say hello to our contestant. It's Sheila from Belleville. How's it going, Sheila?
3: Good. How are you?
2: We're doing great.
1: Swell.
2: Got big Memorial Day weekend plans?
3: No, too cold.
2: Yeah. I think it'll be okay. It's a little cloudy, but I think it'll be a good time.
1: You can still go outside. It's not going to snow, is it? Did I miss something?
3: Well,
1: Sheila, is it going to snow?
3: For the river.
1: Okay.
2: Oh, yeah. That's
1: too cold for the river.
2: Yeah, but nice enough to do something else. All right. Mm-hmm. So, Sheila, you are going to play First Five Notes. You know how it works?
3: Yes, I got to name the artist or the song.
2: Yeah, that's right. We're going to play.
1: You got 1 point right there.
2: We're going to play three songs. You got to get 2 out of 3 to get these tickets, and you got to give us either the artist or the name of the song. So you also have to pick someone to play against. So who would you like to play against today? Courtney is not here.
3: I'll go with you.
1: All right. Well, yeah, Courtney's not here, but the other two are here. Which one?
3: I'm sorry, I don't know the other's names.
1: Oh, okay, it's fine. You've got the Falconer. That's me. Or the Puzzler.
2: And that's me.
1: Yeah. So whichever you want is fine.
3: I'll go with the Falconer.
2: Okay, good choice.
1: I'm happy to take on this challenge. Sheila, you ready for this?
3: Mm-hmm.
1: Okay. Here's song number one.
3: Wow, this is harder when you're actually on the phone.
1: That's a little tricky.
3: I don't know.
2: You want to give a guess?
1: Gonna need to know.
3: Something by Prince? I don't know.
1: You're in the right era.
2: Mm-hmm.
3: Michael Jackson?
1: Not quite.
3: I got nothing. I'm so embarrassed.
1: Sorry, it's Billy Idol. It's a nice day for a white
2: wedding. You can tell if it was that or another Billy Idol song, but it was Billy Idol.
1: Though. Uh-huh. You were in the right decade. That definitely. All right, Sheila. 0 for 1. You got to get the next two, or you lose. Are you ready? Here's song number 2.
3: Sweet Child of Mine, Guns N' Roses.
1: Terrified. You got one. Now you got to get the last one, Sheila, for all the tickets, which in this case are just 2. Here is song number 3.
3: I touch you once, I touch you twice. Well, good. I need you now, like you always. I don't know the name of it.
1: You just keep saying the words. You're gonna get there.
3: Always say I touch you once, I touch you twice. I won't let go at any price. I need you now, like I need you then. You always said we'd meet again someday, someday.
1: Literally, it is the first 3 words of the song. So listen to the beginning and channel your knowledge of
3: if
1: the.
3: If you leave,
1: there it is.
2: There it is.
1: That was impressive.
2: It was.
1: I thought we were headed. I thought we were going down.
2: I was worried.
1: You did it. That's OMD. If you leave, congratulations, Sheila.
2: I was worried for you, Sheila, but you win.
3: Thank you.
2: You get these tickets to see Hilary Duff July 22nd at Hollywood Casino Amphitheater. 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
1: Texas. Time for Texas.
2: Texas time. All right. Before we get to superpowers, I got a couple other texts that I just enjoyed, so I'd like to go through some of those.
1: Okay.
2: Math Forever texter said, I thought the gang would get a kick out of this. I'm a high school math teacher. On the last full day of class, a student gave me a book. The title was Miss, this teacher's name, Memeable Quotes. She had written down a number of statements I made throughout the year. It's the best gift I have ever received.
1: That's great.
2: Isn't that funny? Both of my kids and their friend groups have what they call the quote book. And so when they say ridiculous things or funny things,
1: they write it down.
2: They have a running note that's the quote book. And sometimes when they get together, they'll just read them and laugh. I love that.
1: The good old days.
2: Good times.
1: They should save that forever.
2: I know. I think it's so great. This one is from Blues correspondent Jeremy. He said, you'll see why I picked to read this text. The Blues may be done, but their AHL affiliate is still playing. The Springfield Thunderbirds are playing in their conference semifinals right now. They beat the Wilkes-Barre Scranton Penguins. And then in parentheses, he put, happy birthday, Michael, from Dwight, number one. Do you remember that episode?
1: No.
2: There's an episode, Michael's birthday, of The Office, where Dwight gets him a Wilkes-Barre Scranton Penguins hockey jersey.
1: Uh-huh.
2: And on the back, it's personalized, and it says, instead of the name, it says, from Dwight, as the name across the back, and then it's number one. It's like, from Dwight, number one! they're 2-0. It was 2-0 to force a decisive game 5 tomorrow night to make the conference final and be one step away from the Calder Cup final. I told Jeremy, I like that Office reference.
1: So yeah, that's good.
2: That's getting in there.
1: Definitely.
2: And then Heather Honeybunny, Biscuit Baby, said, good morning. My husband and I have slept in separate bedrooms for over 5 years now. Best decision ever. Strictly for sleep-related issues, we need to normalize sleeping in separate bedrooms. We talked about sleep divorce in randos today.
1: There's a lot of people that really support that idea of sleeping in different beds or even different bedrooms.
2: If you have a snorer.
1: You should really get that looked at if you're a snorer.
2: You definitely should.
1: Because you're going to die. It's going to take you out.
2: And now our question of the day. Lisa G said, I have a couple of useless superpowers. That was our question. What's your useless superpower?
1: Mm-hmm.
2: One of them is I can write forward with my right hand as I write the exact same thing backwards with my left hand. I think that's what Cheryl does,
1: too.
2: Yeah,
1: that is.
2: Which is
1: like
2: crazy.
1: That mirrored writing.
2: She said, I also can touch the end of my nose with my tongue. She said it wins many bets.
1: I cannot do that.
2: I can't.
1: And I'm not
2: either.
1: Even going to try.
2: Nope. And we're not getting that on video. Danielle said, not my superpower, but my husband's. He is amazing at claw machines. He actually won one of those big prizes at the movie theater. So we sat with Gizmo from Gremlins for the entire movie. Because he won a giant Gizmo.
1: No, no kidding. I wonder what the secret is to make it. Because it just feels like they have no grip strength. And you're like, what? Doesn't matter where I grab this stuff. This claw is never going to have enough force to lift it and pull it all the way over and drop it into the thing.
2: But you've seen those people who are really good at it, who can like get it every time.
1: What is going on that we're not doing?
2: It's a superpower.
1: It really is.
2: Sally from Wildwood said, I have the first 20 elements memorized on the periodic table of elements. It's
1: pretty good. Just the first 20. Not the whole thing. Like I can't go past 20.
2: Yeah, 21, I'm out.
1: Too many covalent bonds.
2: I really liked this one. Patty said, my niece can always pick the right size container for leftovers.
1: Oh, that. When you nail it.
2: Uh-huh.
1: And it's like just below the top where the lid isn't like spilling out or, you know, you like when you put the lid on, it doesn't come out. You're like this.
2: Or it's not.
1: You
2: want to
1: show everybody.
2: It's not like way too big.
1: Oh,
2: wasting a bunch of space.
1: Oh, I just did that. I just had that leftover, the cheese tortellini from last night. And I thought I grabbed a little container. I was like, oh, this is about right. And I put it. It didn't even fill it halfway.
2: So embarrassing.
1: Now this whole thing is taking up space. And then what do you do? Do you go find a smaller one? And then you have to wash out the one.
2: I'm not doing that. It's just wasting space and mocking me.
1: This is the way that it is.
2: I know. That's a great.
1: That is a really good superpower.
2: Great superpower. And there's still time to text us. We're here for a little bit longer.
1: Yep.
2: If you want to text us on the Cheney Window and Door text line, 314-669-4665. But also I wanted to mention, we need a Great Taste Gang song of the day.
1: Oh, you're right.
2: So if you want to, that's not a text thing. That's a 1065thearch.com thing. You go there, you put in your request, you just look for the icon that says Great Taste Gang song of the day. Let us know what you want to hear. We need some suggestions to send us out on a high note before the long weekend.
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10: Cloudy today with a high of 68 and a low of 60. And nice temps for the holiday weekend with a high of 79 on Saturday, 80 on Sunday, and 86 on Monday. 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
1: Well, they said it couldn't be done.
2: Do you feel like you can just exhale?
1: Actually, it was shouldn't. They said it shouldn't be done.
2: Shouldn't be done.
1: And maybe they were right. Yeah, always. I feel great when you get to the end of a program.
2: But Fridays are usually pretty easy. They are not easy when you're down a person.
1: Oh, yeah, when you're down a Courtney.
2: Yeah, when you're down a Courtney.
1: All of a sudden, we're like, well, will you do this? You want to do that?
2: Now,
1: I'll do this.
2: Now what do we do?
1: Now you got to talk, and then I got to talk, and then, gosh, this thing's so much easier when... When the Courtney of the Courtney Show is here.
2: There's a reason why her name's on it.
1: What a surprise that it's more difficult to do when the Courtney of the Courtney Show is not around. But yeah, yes. She took the day off today just to have a little longer holiday weekend. Plus she was, you know, working the bar yesterday, making lots of money for charity, I guess. I don't know what was going on there, but she was a celebrity bartender over at Busch Stadium. But yeah, we'll all be off on Monday. So programming note, no show on Monday, no best of or anything. We just, you know, a lot of people are off for the holiday. But we will all be back on Tuesday of next week.
2: That should be fun.
1: Yeah. So, oh, and I got to pull up the blog. See?
2: Oh, yeah.
1: Totally forgot what
2: Courtney
1: I'm doing.
2: Courtney usually does this.
1: Yep. I was like, all right, Courtney, now tell us what's on the blog. Oh, dummy, that's you. So if you missed Stephen Colbert's final show last night, there's a bunch of clips. I just put up his monologue, his final monologue. But from there, you can, you know, watch. You basically can watch the whole show if you're really interested. I've got that list of the stars that turned down Dancing with the Stars. There were more than what I mentioned. So if you want to check that out, some trailers for the movies that are out this weekend. The Mandalorian and Grogu is in theaters. Also, Ladies First? I can't remember what that was. That was on the... That's on Netflix? I don't remember now. If you want to see Timothée Chalamet without that little caterpillar on his lip and the long hair, he got cleaned up a bit, and his lady liked it. Brooke Hogan shared some pictures and video of her dad, along with a picture of her butt. The trailer for... Oh, and I wanted to mention this. It's called Victorian Psycho. I forgot to put that in. So it is a movie that is not out yet, but it's basically... It is weird looking. So, like, imagine like Psycho, but it's Victorian age, and it's a woman who's doing all the, like...
2: Oh, I thought maybe it was, like, American Psycho, but it's Victorian Psycho.
1: Yeah, but it's a lady. Oh. And it's not the exact story, I'm sure. But it looks

sightingexpress.com. So yeah, we got a lot of great requests. We wanted something to send us off into the holiday weekend. So we have this request from Michelle. She wants to hear Unwritten by Natasha Bedingfield. Great choice. I love this one. It's a vibe. Enjoy your long holiday weekend. Stay safe. We will talk to you Tuesday morning at 6 a.m. on The Courtney Show.

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They're saying there's chances of rain this weekend, but they're basically saying, like, it's not, like, washout rain, just rain. I'm choosing to approach that optimistically. I think you should, too. My name is Brando, in for TJ with Journey. It's 106.5 The Arch.

Colbert is officially no more. They had their finale last night. 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Here is Tracy Chapman. 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

They are not officially touring as of right now, but when they do and if they come to town, you should definitely go see them because they are still very good live. Here's Tears for Fears. It's 106.5 The Arch.

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0: Well, the Cardinals are projected to win like 70 games this year. 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

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My name is Brando, in for TJ today with Mariah Carey. 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

If you're a big fan of Earth, Wind, and Fire, HBO just released a documentary all about the group that's available starting this weekend if you want to check it out. 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

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Pretty cool, huh?

This song features two big musical acts of the time. Salt and Peppa, it's their song, but they've got En Vogue singing on it as well. Here's What a Man. It's 106.5 The Arch.

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4: It's all about the variety.

There's a guy out in Pasadena, California, noticed some strange poops showing up on his roof. So he looked around, tried to figure it out, and while he was investigating the strange poops, he got jumped by a mountain lion. He's okay. Mountain lion's okay. You can see the video at 1065thearch.com of said mountain lion. My name is Brando, in for TJ with Michael Jackson on The Arch.

Denise Williams originally went to college to become a registered nurse and an anesthetist. But she dropped out after a year because she couldn't pronounce that word. No, that's not true. She actually dropped out because she said, you have to be a good student to be in college, and I wasn't. Well, at least she was honest, and I think she found a worthwhile career in music. Here she is with Let's Hear It for the Boy. My name is Brando, in for TJ on The Arch.

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6: Like Mama said, life is like a box of chocolates. You never know what you're going to get, except at Fast Eddie's Bon Air. What are we going to get at Fast Eddie's?
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5: 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It's the king of all foods.
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of course, is Adele on 106.5 The Arch, where it's all about the variety. St. Louis, you know what I got to say to you? Happy freaking Friday. My name is Donnie Fandango. I'm here to keep you company until 6 o'clock. We have an awesome 80s weekend, which we'll get going in less than an hour. We go commercial free after 4. I've got my Fandango flashback coming at 5 o'clock. St. Louis, 3-day weekend is here. Let's get in.

You know, I don't know about you this weekend, but we don't have anything going on, and it is such it's such a needed break because the last couple of weeks have just been insane with my daughter is a senior, so, you know, the senior recognition night, senior band night, all that kind of stuff. And then graduation is next weekend, so this weekend we kind of get to take a breather. All good things, but sometimes you get tired of running, you know what I mean?

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9: Starting off our long holiday weekend with cloudy skies. Tonight, 61 is going to be the overnight low. It will be warmer tomorrow. We may not see a whole lot of sun. Officially, the weather folks are saying partly sunny, but mostly cloudy for Saturday, with a high about 79.
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It's an awesome 80s weekend on 106.5 The Arch. Donnie Fandango hanging out with you. And I would consider this next band, this next group, one of my very favorite of all time. In my, you know, in my world, I love the Beatles. I love Ben Folds. I love Pearl Jam. And I love Beastie Boys. Love. Kick it. From Licensed to Ill. Fight for your right. It's an awesome 80s weekend.

You know, I think our St. Louis Blues are still obviously a couple years away, a few years away from being legit Stanley Cup contenders, but I honestly believe that it's coming. We have so much good young talent on this team. I cannot wait to see what new general manager Alexander Steen does with it. And it cannot be Blues season again fast enough. 84 and a half minutes of commercial-free music on the way in less than an hour. Now Laura Branigan on the Arch.

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3: There is slow going on westbound 370. Yeah, some of that's road work. Plus, we had a stall after 141 in a traffic lane. They did clear that up in the last 10, 12 minutes or so. So look for that to gradually improve on 370 as you're heading out toward the Missouri River. Now, on 70 eastbound near 141, there's a report of a stall. 170 northbound between Olive and Page, an accident over on the right side of the roadway. Illinois side, some off-the-pace traffic there. 64 eastbound, moving up toward 255 and 157. Outline Hill the brand, that's your Arch Traffic.
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5: Cloudy skies, that's what's on tap for us tonight. 61 is going to be our overnight low. It will be warmer tomorrow. We might see more clouds than sun, but about 10 degrees warmer with a high tomorrow about 79.
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Okay, so this was from 4 days ago, but the worldwide box office for the biopic Michael has crossed over $700 million, and it becomes the fourth highest grossing biopic ever. Incredibly impressive. It's MJ. Awesome 80s weekend on the Arch.

0: So we're not sure why everyone is against building AI data centers. So we asked ChatGPT, and it said those people are nincompoops and would be the first ones to taste the sweet kiss of revenge. Whatever that means.
1: 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It's all about the variety.

Billy Idol will be in St. Louis on September the 10th out at Hollywood Casino Amphitheater. Of course, we've got show details up for you at 1065thearch.com under the concert calendar section. We're about to go commercial-free St. Louis, and we've got these 80s.

0: All right, on 44 westbound, look for slow going as you approach 141. I think we got a wreck on one of those ramps there at the 141 and 44 interchange that drivers are taking a look at on the way by. Meanwhile, on 170 northbound between Olive and Page, they're trying to clear up an accident from the right side of the roadway. Much better now on 370 westbound, heading out toward 141 since it's been a half hour or so since that stall after 141's been moved out of the way. Illinois side 64 eastbound, that's slow as you move up toward 255 and 157 heading for Caseyville. I'm Lance Hildebrand. That's your Arch traffic.
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When I hear the safety dance, I want to do the robot, but I really don't know how to do the robot. So if I am doing that, no one is watching. Like, nobody can see me do that. If somebody recorded that, I would be a viral video in the worst way humanly possible.

Adam Abbott is Steve Winwood. Let's roll with it. It's an awesome 80s weekend on 106.5 The Arch. 84 and a half minutes of commercial-free music and Depeche Mode. 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

That's Bobby Brown in an awesome 80s weekend. 84 and a half minutes of commercial-free music. And I believe the original version of this song was done by Tommy James and the Shondells. And if I'm incorrect, please correct me. That's all right. I just want to know. 84 and a half minutes of commercial-free music. And Tiffany

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3: 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It's Suzanne Vega. 84 and a half minutes of commercial-free music. I'm going to 6.5 The Arch, where it's all about the variety. 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

0: think Cameron's still married to that first girl he met in college, or did Ferris mess that up for him too?
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Brian May from Queen hinting at the fact that the band has some ideas and they might get back into the studio and record some new music. I would love to hear that. Honestly, anything with Brian May on it is going to have my ears as well. Also, I would love Adam Lambert singing some original material with that band. I think it would be outstanding. 84 and a half minutes of commercial-free music on an awesome 80s weekend on 106.5 The Arch.

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It's an awesome 80s weekend. So listen, I remember the 80s from about 1985 on. I was born in 1976, so anything prior to 85 gets a little fuzzy. This song might or might not remind you of your 1982 world champion St. Louis Cardinals. 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
2: To the Westplex we go. We got a crash and slow going that accompanies that. Approaching this accident, 70 westbound. It's in between Wentzville Parkway and the David Hochul Parkway on the right side of westbound 70. There was also a crash on Mexico Road east of Birdie Hills. Out to West County now on 141 north of 6440, an accident. And we had a stall reported on Clarkson north of Baxter. Illinois side in St. Jacob. Oh, they're working to clear up an accident. Route 4 near Rose Road. I'm Lance Hildebrand. That's your Arch traffic.
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13: And you know what, Eddie boy, I've been pretty busy. 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
12: Yep, I'll tell you what, when you get done mowing the grass...
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12: It. 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
13: Like Mama said, life is like a box of chocolates. You never know what you're going to get, except that Fast Eddie's Bon Air. 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
12: 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It's the king of all foods.
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15: Of late, we've had a bit of a gray sky groove going. That will continue. Cloudy skies tonight, 61 for the overnight low. Weather peeps are saying we'll probably see more clouds than sun tomorrow, but we might see some peaks of the sun. It will be warmer, about 10 degrees warmer. High tomorrow, 79.
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St. Louis, I'm getting the heck out of here. I hope you have an absolutely magical, magical weekend. I will be back on Tuesday after 2 o'clock. You can always hit me up on the socials, Fandango1057. I am on Facebook, Instagram, as well as Threads. I'd love for you to give me a follow. Right now, St. Louis, I want to dance with somebody. I want to feel the heat with somebody. Awesome 80s weekend. And Whitney, I'm going to 6-5 the Arch.

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2: Couple of places where problems continue on the road. Let's start on the Illinois side over towards St. Jacob. Route 4, still a problem spot as police continue to work with an accident there near Rose Road on Route 4 in the St. Jacob area. Missouri side, out toward Wentzville, 70 westbound. Oof, that's tough going. You're just trying to get to your weekend, and there's a crash there between Wentzville Parkway and David Hochul Parkway. That is the spot you got to get past before things will get better for you on westbound 70. 170 northbound, after the Hanley exit, wreck over on the right side of the roadway there. They're trying to clear up a crash on 141 north of 6440 in West County. Alblatt's Hildebrand, that's your Arch traffic.
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11: The first part of the Memorial Day weekend is going to be warmer tomorrow. That's after cloudy skies and 61 tonight for an overnight low. Now, the weather folks are saying we may not see a whole lot of sunshine tomorrow, but we'll get up to a high close to 80 on Saturday.
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17: Tomorrow should be warmer than the last few days. That's after we have some cloudy skies and an overnight low of 61. For tomorrow, maybe not a lot of sunshine, but about 10 degrees warmer. We'll get close to a high near 80 for Saturday.
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0: 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Not cool, Dave. Not cool.
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